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2: I think I've always believed in God. Perhaps it's more believing in Jesus, which was more of an issue for me. During the time I was at Arts College, I went to two talks. One talk was on the historical evidence for the reliability of the Bible, and the other was on the evidence for Jesus coming back from the dead. And the speaker was talking about archaeology and inscriptions they found on stone foundations and manuscripts and how they date them and how they compare them. So I was very impressed with that. I thought, well, why doesn't the church advertise this? But I didn't really do anything about it. I think that brought me to a point where I believed Jesus was the Saviour, but I didn't really do anything. And then it was later that I heard a person saying how Jesus had died so that we could come into a relationship with a God who was holy. And he's one of these preachers who ask people to come to the front of the church if they want to follow Jesus. And I went forward. Some people talk about a religious experience, but I didn't have that. And I wasn't aware of anything happening. But I didn't know why I was there, and I wanted to know more about Jesus. But I also think if something's true, then if God is there, then he has to show himself to us as well. I like it where Jesus says to the people, he says, if you can't believe the teaching, at least believe the miracles.
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2: So a few years ago, my doorbell's rang. It's a woman about 35 years old. She asked, "Are you Brennan Manning?" I said, "Yes, ma'am." She started to cry. She said, "Would you please help me?" She said, "My daddy's at home dying of cancer. I don't think my daddy has long to live. Could you come and pray with him?" I said, "I'll be there in 10 minutes. Walked over to his house. He's lying in his bed with his head propped up in two pillows, and there's an empty chair beside his bed. I said, "Hi, I guess you're expecting me." He said, "No, sir, who are you?" I said, "Well, as an honest mistake, I saw the empty chair. I thought you were expecting company." He said, "Oh, yeah, the chair. You mind closing the door?" I closed his bedroom door. "Well, what's going on here?" He said, "Brennan, I've never told anybody this in my life, even my daughter. But all my life, I've never known how to pray. Until one day, 4 years ago, my closest friend had said to me, 'Joe, prayer, just a simple matter, having a conversation with Jesus.' Here's what you do. You sit down in a chair, you place an empty chair in front of you, and in faith, see Jesus on the chair, then you speak to him and listen as you would in a dialogue with your best friend." This old guy says, "Brennan, I've been doing that 2 hours a day now, and I love to do it. I'm careful, in fact, cautious. I do not want my daughter to see me jungle an empty chair. You know, she'd say, 'Funny farm for daddy.'" But he said, "You got a background in this, Brennan. Do you think it's prayer?" "That is so simple, so unsophisticated, so honest, so real. Yeah, that's true prayer." He said, "Thanks, I kind of knew that." I pray with him. Get back to my house, and 2 nights later, his daughter returned to tell me that her daddy died that afternoon. I asked that he seemed to die in peace. She said, "Yes, when I left the house at 2 o'clock to go to the store, well, before I left, he called me over to his bedside. He kissed me on the cheek, told me one of his corny jokes. I got back just before 3 and I found him dead." But she said, "Brennan, strange, beyond strange. This is weird. At the moment my daddy died, he leaned over and put his head on an empty chair beside his bed."
0: Cross rhythms.
2: "Do you know that Jesus? Tell me about him. Do you know him?
3: Do you know that I've loved you from all eternity? And no matter what goes down, I'll not stop loving you.

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2: From the Sky News Centre at 2. Two people on board a cruise ship linked to a hantavirus outbreak are said to be self-isolating after returning to the UK.
3: There are a small number of individuals who have already left the cruise previous to this outbreak, two in the UK, and we've contacted both those individuals. We're very grateful for them. They are self-isolating with our support. We're also tracing people who were in close proximity on flights that individuals have taken.
2: That's Professor Robin May from the UK Health Security Agency. Health experts insist risk to the general public is very low. The ship's now on its way to Tenerife. Donald Trump doubled down on his claim that a deal with Iran is imminent. The US president has threatened more intense bombings if Tehran didn't agree. It could mean restrictions are lifted on both sides at the Strait of Hormuz. Israel's military says a Hezbollah commander has been targeted in a strike on Lebanon's capital, Beirut. Security sources say it marks the first hit on the southern suburbs since a ceasefire was agreed last month. Ryanair's boss wants to see an end to early morning pre-flight pints at the airport. Michael O'Leary claims disruptive passengers are forcing almost a plane a day to divert. Airport bars don't have to follow the same licensing laws as other venues. Emma Henderson's a former EasyJet pilot.
4: We had actually pulled onto stand and were parked, and I had just left the flight deck to go and say goodbye, and a fight broke out on board. One of the passengers headbutted another passenger and his nose was flattened into his face, and it was horrific for everybody around. It was 3 in the morning. We had to call the police.
2: Parents in South Wales are being urged to check their children are washing their hands properly after a hepatitis A outbreak in Barry. Public health officials say cases in several households suggest the infection could be spreading locally. Manchester City are celebrating winning the Women's Super League title for the first time since 2016. They've been crowned champions after Arsenal's 1-1 draw with Brighton last night. City have been top of the WSL since November and have won 17 of their 21 games. That's the latest.
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0: September 97, I was recovering from major cancer surgery. And we'd come to church. It was a beautiful autumn morning. And my husband said, "Do you feel well enough to walk home?" I said, "Yes, I'd love to." So we took it slowly, and we were sort of looking around, you know. Then what I saw was a shaft of sunlight. I thought, "Isn't that lovely?" And because it was a beautiful morning, and I realised from the corner of my eye, this shaft of light was walking with us, moving as we moved. So I said to my husband, "Gil, stop." And it stopped. And I said, "Look at this light." And it was about 3 feet wide, very long, beautiful shaft of golden light, full of rainbow colours. It was really lovely. And it was with us right the way till we got home. And, you know, it was what we needed. You know what it's like after cancer surgery. You get down in the dumps and you feel, well, am I ever going to get well again? It was a boost we needed because, yes, he's there. He is there. And it's true.
1: Listen and believe.
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3: From the Sky News Centre at 3, a British tour guide who's been tested in a Dutch hospital for hantavirus says he has no idea how long he'll be there. Martin Anstey, who's 56, is one of three people who've been evacuated from a cruise ship. UK health officials say two other passengers are self-isolating here. Spain's hoping the rest can disembark in Tenerife, though the Canary Islands president's not happy. Our correspondent, Thomas Moore, says rules appear muddled.
4: If you're Spanish, then they will take precautions and keep you in isolation even if you're not showing any symptoms. Everybody else can get on board a commercial airliner along with other holidaymakers and go home.
3: Donald Trump's again insisting a deal with Iran could be close.
5: Now we're doing well, now we have to get what we have to get. If we don't do that, we'll have to go a big step further. But with that being said, they want to make a deal. We've had very good talks over the last 24 hours, and it's very possible that we'll make a deal.
3: The US president's been speaking at the Oval Office, repeating his warnings against Iran having a nuclear weapon. We're told of a momentum behind the scenes. Airlines have cancelled just over 13,000 flights this month as jet fuel costs soar due to the Iran war. The data from analytics firm Cirium suggests it equates to around 2 million seats lost. London Heathrow, Gatwick and Manchester are among the British airports to have announced cancellations. A former SNP council leader has been jailed for 18 months for a string of sex offences. Jordan Linden, who led North Lanarkshire Council until 2022, was convicted of five sexual assaults against young men. Arsenal will face holders Paris Saint-Germain in the Champions League final. The French side drew 1-1 with Bayern Munich in Germany, meaning they progressed 6-5 on aggregate. And Bonnie Tyler is said to be recovering after being rushed to hospital for emergency intestinal surgery. Posting a story on the singer's Instagram account, her family revealed she's being treated by doctors near her home in Portugal. They say the 74-year-old's surgery went well.
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3: You're unraveling me.

Very good evening. Welcome to Breakthrough Nights from Cross Rhythms. I'm no longer a slave to fear. I am a child of God. Bethel Music, of course. And the theme of tonight's programme, really, coming up in a moment, I'll be interviewing Katie Wyrick, who is a music artist and a worship leader. And she has a new EP out called Out of the Blue. And she also talks very openly about her battles with anxiety and depression. Here's music from Out of the Blue. It's a song called Majestic One.

0: This is Breakthrough Nights on Cross Rhythms. That's a song called Majestic One. It's from an EP called Out of the Blue, which was put out on the 17th of June by a lady called Katie Wyrick. And or Wyrick, she'll probably correct me in a minute when I get her on the line. She's a worship leader, a singer and a songwriter from the USA, but I'm really pleased to say that she's on Breakthrough Nights this evening. Hi there, Katie.
1: Hi, thank you so much for having me.
0: I feel slightly embarrassed because off air I asked you how do you say your surname and you told me, and then I probably forgot when I introduced you. Tell everybody how you pronounce your surname.
1: You corrected it fine. It's Wyrick.
0: So. Wyrick.
1: So, yeah. No worries. It's not the easiest name to pronounce. Right off the bat.
0: That's all right. And at the end of it, if we remember, we'll spell it for everybody, because if people want to Google you and find you, they'll need to know how to spell it. So I kind of introduced you there. You're a worship leader, a singer, songwriter. Tell us a little bit about your journey with music then. Where did it all begin for you?
1: Yeah, so for me, it very much just begins when I was just a little kid, just drawn to it, just from the get-go. Just was always drawn to wanting to sing, just singing all the time, putting on little shows like for my family in the living room or doing chapel at my school. I got to go to a Christian school growing up, and just just honestly developing in music in church and getting to serve and leading worship. And then I would say just right after high school, I just felt led to pursue music more than just kind of a hobby. I really felt called to it, and so I ended up studying music in college, was classically trained. I thought I might do the opera thing, and then also my degree is actually in music education, so I thought I was going to be a music teacher, and pursued a lot of different things in music. I did like a wedding business for like 12 years where I would perform music for weddings, did a lot of musical theater. So just kind of many different facets of music. Music's always been kind of there, but it's been a process of slowly kind of coming to what I now feel is really what music is supposed to be for me nowadays, which is serving the church and writing songs of worship for the church, and just really having that narrow kind of pathway in front of me, and just continuing to follow God as He opens doors down that path.
0: Mm. Tell me a little bit more about the worship aspect. So you touch on lots of different musical expressions, and your focus is very much worship. Now, what's worship like in your church when you lead worship? How do you approach it?
1: So for me, worship. Worship is not always just music, right? I mean, we worship the Lord like in the way that we live our lives and how we serve Him, but like for me, worshiping Him through music and through song, I've always just felt the closest to Him, and there's just always been this just intimacy with Him that I haven't found as much in other aspects of life. And so for me, that's always just been a really sweet thing, that I treasure, and I love worship, and I love just trying to humbly just come before Him and give Him the praise and the honor and the magnification that He's due. And so worship leading in that regard is basically, for me, I'm just like a conduit. I'm just a vessel, a broken, imperfect vessel, but by His grace, thankfully, I get to be used of Him to lead His people in song and to praise Him. So if I was to describe, what the worship experience is, that's kind of what I would say.
0: Now, amazingly, as well as doing all of that, you managed to be a mother to three children as well. Is that tricky in terms of like kind of serving in areas of worship and then developing a worship journey musically yourself, but bringing up kids at the same time? Where'd you get the time?
1: Oh my goodness. Yeah, it is tricky. It's really been a learning experience in trying to make sure that those priorities, I always like say that like my first ministry is to my family. It has to be that way. And if I, I've had to learn that the hard way. Like I can say that I want to go off into the world and, you know, do all these wonderful things for God. But if I'm not first doing that, like at home, like in the unseen, like in front of my kids, no, like I'm modeling Jesus to them first. It has to be done at home first before I can go out and do that anywhere else. So yeah, it's just been a learning process, but it's beautiful because they're very much a part of watching this journey and seeing kind of like the behind the scenes, what goes into it, seeing the good days, the bad days, and just letting them in and being a part of this whole ministry, music ministry adventure.
0: Mm. I'd like to take it a little bit deeper now, because I know on the information that you sent out with your new release, you're very honest in terms of sharing some of the difficulties you've had and real battles you've had in overcoming anxiety and depression particularly. And I'd like to spend a little bit of time talking about that, because I'm sure a lot of people battle those kinds of things. And we're talking about your children there, and I understand that having battled this for a lot of time in your life, it was after the birth of your second child that issues of that form came back even stronger, didn't they? Can you just tell us a little bit about that time?
1: After all three of my kids were born, I battled postpartum anxiety and depression, and for whatever reason, after my second child was born, it was the most severe. It was just very, very bad, and I was having panic attacks that literally were like making me collapse. Like I wasn't going unconscious, but I literally would have to hand the baby over or put her down because I literally just like collapsed to the floor. Like I was just in a very, very dark place, not wanting to wake up, just really honestly just every day fighting for my life, trying to get through the next hour. Just seemed really, really hard sometimes. And it was just a battle to fight a lot of the lies that were just bombarding my thoughts and to replace those lies with what I know is true based on the Word of God and His promises, and just trusting Him to sustain me and carry me through. It was pretty bad. My husband had to come home for 6 weeks because it was either that or I was going to have to be hospitalized. So it was a very pinnacle point, like, for our family, and it was probably one of the lowest valleys of my life, honestly.
0: Are you able to say what perhaps were the biggest lies you had to take captive and learn how to deal with?
1: Yeah, there was a lot of shame. I think that was a lot of guilt because you have this wonderful new gift from the Lord, this life, this new baby, and you just feel like they'd be better off with someone else, like that your family would be better off with someone else. I think that was the biggest thing. Like if I just wasn't around, like everyone would be better off, and that's just a lie from the pit of hell. That is just not true at all.
0: I wanted to talk a little bit more about this, if you're okay, but I'd like to play another song first. And this is probably my favourite song at the moment from your EP. It's called Blue Jay, and you put this line in it: "When I can't barely stand, you will help me fly again." And you talk about seeing a blue jay. Was that a real experience in your journey, or is it kind of a metaphorical illustration?
1: No, it very much literal. I during my recovery after that time that I just talked about, it took about 6 months before I started to feel myself again. And during that time, about like halfway through, I would see blue jays. Like one would just land right outside my window. I'd have to just glance, and it was like all I know how to describe it is it just felt like a hug from the Lord. It was an encouragement that he saw me exactly where I was, that I wasn't alone. And it was almost just like just a reminder every time I saw one of those. And it always came at like just the right moment. If I had a really just low dip where I just felt really yucky, like I would see one. And it was just a reminder to just keep looking up and to keep trusting, to keep fighting, and that he was going to help me fly again, because I felt so crippled. I felt so, I mean, it was debilitating. So that's where that lyric comes from in that song. I literally, when I, you know, told you earlier, I was collapsing with panic attacks. That's where that lyric comes from. I could hardly even stand up. And just this promise and seeing those blue jays that he is going to help me to fly again. It was so profound, and I never actually told anyone about these blue jay sightings for a long time until I had fully recovered and I took a trip with my mom's family to Scotland. And we were on this coach bus in the Highlands of Scotland, and I remember just looking out the window of the coach bus, and I saw a flock of blue jays, and I just started to cry. And my sister was like, "Why are you crying?" And you know, we were just laughing like a second ago, and then I had to tell her. She's the first person I told, like, about what seeing a blue jay means to me, let alone seeing a flock of them, and just realizing that that promise was fulfilled, that he had gotten me through. Like, look where I was. I was with my family in the Highlands of Scotland. And when I came home from that trip, I knew I couldn't keep this story to myself. I began to share it with other family members, and then ultimately I said, I have to write a song about this. Like, even if it's just for me, I never knew that it would, you know, get recorded or released or anything like that. But if there's any kind of hope or encouragement for anybody else in hearing that story, then that's kind of the goal of making sure that that was on this project, this EP.

0: That is called Blue Jay. It's by Katie Wyrick from her new EP Out of the Blue. And Katie is on the line for Breakthrough Nights this evening. Katie, that song, as you mentioned before we played it, was really a lot of hope and encouragement from God with the Blue Jay sightings that he gave you. Before we talk a little bit more about how God brought you through, I wonder if we can go back to the beginning of your battles with anxiety and depression, and whether you can tell us a little bit, when did you first recognize you were battling those kinds of issues, and how did it come about?
1: Yeah. So it was in college is when all of that stuff kind of started to come up. I was having just some really weird symptoms going on. I was just like dizzy all the time. It got really bad to where I like was having trouble walking. It felt like the floor was moving up and down. And like we thought maybe I had like Meniere's disease, which is like an inner ear kind of thing. And we were chasing that down and nothing was coming up, like, your ears are fine, like, and just not knowing what the heck was going on. And then, ultimately, once I started having panic attacks, which I never even knew what those were until I started to have them, then the writing was kind of on the wall. And because of that, being in that place of unknown and having all these health issues and then being, like, a first-year music student, it was overwhelming and just, simultaneously, I was really depressed, and so I was diagnosed with clinical anxiety and depression at like 19 years old, and but yeah, once we got that under control, I was, all of those symptoms went away, and I was able to function normally.
0: Did you ever discover what was behind it, why they started to happen?
1: Well, for clinical, that clinical side of things, it can be something purely like a chemical imbalance in your brain wiring, and it unfortunately does run on my dad's side of the family. There's that component. So I think just genetically, you're more susceptible to stress, and you're more susceptible just to those imbalances for whatever reason, which is why after I had my kids, I also dealt with that because I already had a predisposition to those things, unfortunately.
0: Mm. How did you feel as a Christian wrestling and battling these issues?
1: Yeah, so at first it was really, really hard. That was like a whole thing that I had to grapple with because I came to faith at a very young age, 7 years old. I never doubted the truth of Scripture or my belief in God or anything like that. And it was just so humbling and strange to just have these things happening to me, but then also knowing, you know, what was true, and just kind of just having to trust the Lord that that even in spite of this, that I was still anchored in Him, and that not even this could separate me from His love. Just like in Romans, it says nothing can separate us from the love of Christ. Not even anxiety or panic attacks or depression. I mean, suffering is suffering, illness is illness. And I had to just surrender all of those things to Him and just trust Him and just allow Him to take care of me through whatever means that required, even if it was, you know, having to take measures that I thought, you know, that a Christian may not should take or whatnot. I've had to really learn that trusting God might mean you need to take some medicine if you are ill. And it doesn't mean that you don't have enough faith or that you're not a Christian or anything like that.
0: I want to play a song called Fear Not next. But first of all, can you talk a little bit about that, and particularly about coming to hold that position of fearing not? It's quite a big deal, isn't it? Whether people are wrestling anxiety or depression or 100 or 1,000 other different things, fear has a grip on so many people, hasn't it, in different ways. Tell us what you've learned about facing and overcoming fear.
1: Wow. Yeah, so fear is something that, like what you're saying, so many people deal with fear, especially nowadays. There's so much uncertainty. There's so much just anxiety and just worry. And it says so many times in the Bible to fear not. And so I just, with the song Fear Not, I just wanted to just declare it all over again, because, you know, fearing, if we truly are fearing, then that means we're not remembering who is with us and who is on our side. And I know it's easier said than done, because I still struggle with fear. I haven't arrived. I'm not like completely on the other side of this. This is something that is very much a thorn in my side that I am still trying to grow in this area and to trust God more. But in Isaiah, fear not, it says, fear not, for I am with you. I will uphold you with my righteous right hand. And that was the scripture that was the overall sentiment behind that song, fear not. Just that, like, literally that he's right there. Like, he never leaves. Like, I may forget to abide in him and press into him, but that's on me. I need to remember that he is for me and that he is with me. And if I can focus on that more, then the fear kind of just gets put in its place, in its rightful place. It has to bow before that truth, before his name.
0: Let's play the song Fear Not.

0: That's Fear Not from Out of the Blue, an EP by American worship leader Katie Wyrick. Katie is on the line on Breakthrough Nights this evening. Katie, it's a powerful story you're sharing, very honest and open, and I think something a lot of people can relate to in terms of looking to overcome or face anxiety, depression, fears, those kinds of things. And another statement that you mentioned is how in the darkness of your struggles, you've witnessed the light and love of Jesus. And I was just thinking when that song was playing about Fear Not, how the Bible says perfect love casts out all fear. So tell us something about that love of Jesus. What does Jesus's love mean to you?
1: Well, the fact that that love is just unparalleled to any other love that I or anyone else could ever know. I mean, so many people are searching for love, but his love is the only love that, you know, it says in Ephesians that he chose us in him before the foundation of the world. Nobody else, like, you can't say that about anyone else. And you know, the fact that, like, while we were still sinners, that he made a way for us through his son to die for us. Like, that is a love that is out of this world. And when I think about that and that gospel message, I just feel so secure and so anchored and just so thankful and just so full of peace and rest. And so that's what I would say about the love of God. And, you know, also in Romans, it says that we are more than conquerors in Christ Jesus who loved us. I think that love allows us to be able to conquer all of these things that we have to battle here on earth before we get to meet him in glory.
0: How has your family witnessed that journey you've been on? You said before about how kind of as a family you go through the highs and the lows. Have you kind of shared the honesty of the journey as you've been traveling with them? And you know, what do they see in over the years of this?
1: Yeah, well, thankfully, I think they were pretty young when a lot of the worst of this stuff was happening. My oldest is 9, so I had to explain a kind of a little bit of stuff to her just the third time around after my third baby was born. But it's been an opportunity just to show that I am so dependent on Jesus, and that's not a bad place to be. It doesn't make you weak. It actually makes you strong, right? When I am weak, then I am strong. I think it says in the Bible, and, you know, that verse, my grace is sufficient for you. My power is made perfect in weakness. That's like my life verse, because so often I feel so inadequate and just so weak, right? I have all these things that I struggle with, but just allowing my kids in to see that transparency, that I don't have it all together, and that's why I need a savior, right? Like, I need him. And I think at first it was hard because I was like, oh, I don't want my kids to just see me like this, but I have to just use it as like an opportunity to share his grace and his gospel with them.
0: Katie, we're getting close to the end of the of your story or the interview. Just wanted to give opportunity and ask you if somebody listening can relate to your journey or relate to parts of it, and they think, yeah, that's me too. What would you say to them? What would you want to say to them?
1: If they're finding themselves in a dark spot.
0: Yes, or they, you know, that perhaps they even have panic attacks, or they battle anxiety and depression. What would be your words of encouragement to them?
1: Yeah, my first word of encouragement is that you're not going to stay where you are. It's going to get better. It just will. And I remember just needing to hear that when I was in my valley, and it's hard. It's so hard. And just, I would encourage that person to just dive deep into the Word of God and just cling to those truths. Memorize scripture. If you're having a panic attack, you recite that Word of God out loud. I still do that. I still have panic attacks from time to time. And I have found that just combating the lies, combating those moments of fear with his truth has just made all the difference. And just being armed with the truth of his word, get in it every day, even when you're feeling good, because that word is not going to return void. The Holy Spirit will bring it to mind when you need it. And those two things would be my main encouragement. I also would say go get some Christian counseling. Do all the things, like, be proactive, but just allow this time to be a time to grow closer to the Lord, because he will reveal himself in the pain of what you're going through. And just ask him that he would bring purpose to all of this pain, and he definitely will, because I remember praying to him at some really low moments, oh God, would you please just use all this someday? Use all this yucky heartache for your glory someday. And I am starting to see much of the fruit of that prayer, and I know that all of the pain that person might be going through who's listening right now, there is purpose to their pain as well, and God works all of those things together for good, and he'll do it for them too.
0: That's great advice. K-T-Y-Rick, and I'm going to spell it now for people so they can Google you. K-T-K-A-T-Y. Y-Rick is spelt W-E-I-R-I-C-H. W-E-I-R-I-C-H. K-T, it's been lovely to talk to you, and thank you so much for sharing your journey and your story, and also your music. We're going to end with your new single, More. Tell us a little bit about the inspiration behind this song, and then we'll play it.
1: Yeah, so More. I kind of already went into it a little bit. Some of the scriptures for that comes out of that Romans 8 chapter, where nothing can separate us from the love of God, the bridge of this song. You will hear that scripture very much echoed in those lyrics. And it was very much just a love song to the Lord, just for... I was coming out of that season, and I just finally was seeing a light at the end of the tunnel, and just was doing dishes one morning and just started to pray and hum and sing, and happened to have my phone right on the counter and clicked a recording on the voice memo app, not knowing that all these years later that it would be the chorus of this song called More. So I just pray that it's a song that the saints can just sing in love and adoration to Jesus, because like we said earlier in the program, his love is unparalleled.
0: Fantastic. K-T, thank you very much for joining us this evening.
1: Oh, thank you so much.

Katie Wyrick and More, the piano version from her EP Out of the Blue. And if you want to find out more about Katie and her music, she's got a website, and Wyrick is spelt W-E-I-R-I-C-H. That's it for tonight. I hope it's been of benefit and helpful to you. We'll go out with the theme of tonight. Here's Terrell Bryant and Do Not Fear. Comes directly from scripture. And I believe Katie quoted this one earlier on in the interview, didn't she? Good night.

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2: From the Sky News Centre at 4, two people who returned to the UK from a cruise ship at the centre of the hantavirus outbreak have been told to self-isolate despite not showing symptoms. The UK Health Security Agency insists the risk to the general public is very low.

0: Jessica Alexander is from the World Health Organization.
1: This isn't a new virus. It has been around. We've known about it for a good 30 years now. Every year, there are a few hundred cases in some parts of the world, a few thousand in other parts of the world. So we, as in the collective health community, knows how to manage this virus.
0: US reports suggest a deal with Iran to end the war could be close. It's reported to include a commitment from Tehran on the issue of nuclear enrichment. Yesterday, US President Donald Trump said the Strait of Hormuz would reopen if Iran agrees. Britain's former national security advisor, Lord Ricketts, says there are many factors at play.
2: Now they're trying to fix something that was broken by going to war in the first place. It's not a very good set of results, but I think Trump, most of all, wants the markets and his MAGA base to understand that the war is going to be over and therefore the price of oil comes down.
0: Experts think they found what causes a type of stroke that affects around 35,000 people a year in the UK. A study has found lacunar strokes that can lead to dementia may be caused by widening arteries in the brain. Ryanair's boss wants to see an end to early morning pre-flight pints at the airport. Michael O'Leary claims disruptive passengers are forcing almost a plane a day to divert. Arsenal will face holders Paris Saint-Germain in the Champions League final. The French side drew 1-1 with Bayern Munich in Germany, meaning they progressed 6-5 on aggregate. And Sir Gareth Southgate's warning that tighter budgets mean parents can't afford kit for their children's PE lessons. One in six told a survey that their kids have had to give up sports because they don't have enough money for the right equipment. That's the latest. I'm AJ Walsh.
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0: rhythms.
1: I believe in God because I really believe that He made it possible for me to believe. I suppose that's a new slant in a way. But I do remember that Jesus asked his friends once a question, and he said, "Who do you really think I am?" And one of them said, "You're Christ, God's Son." And Jesus said to him, "Well, you're right, but you wouldn't actually have known that unless God, my Father, had shown it to you." So this idea that we don't understand until God shows us is everywhere, actually, in the Bible. I suppose you could say to that, "Well, bully for you, pull up the ladder, Jack. Mustn't it be great to be on the inside?" But Jesus didn't actually see it like that. His line was, "Well, God's got his arms open wide to welcome. It's your unwillingness to come that's the real problem." We're told that God is against the proud and those who think they don't need him, and yet he's on the side of humble people who come to him and say that they feel they can't come to faith unless God shows them how to do it. But I suppose you'd expect that from God, really, wouldn't you?
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0: you haven't been here before, then you need to expect an encounter with God. 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
3: Do you know him? I don't mean about him. Not a word you've read in a book or a line you heard in a sermon. Have you experienced him? The relentless tenderness. The love that is never based on our performance. The love that knows no shadow of alteration or change. Have you allowed yourself to be loved in your brokenness? Right now, not after you get your act together, but now, wounded, frightened, tilting toward despair. Come now, depressed, covered with shame, guilt, anxiety, fear. And Jesus, I'll meet you right where you live and love you as you are, not as you should be.
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3: From the Sky News Centre at 5. A British tour guide has been evacuated to a hospital in the Netherlands with suspected hantavirus. He's among three who've been flown from the cruise ship, which is heading for Tenerife. Two people who've returned to the UK are self-isolating. Turkish YouTuber Rui Senet left the ship after the first person died from the illness.
4: After this announcement, we were not ready or we were not isolated for what was to come. We were together during breakfast, lunch and dinner timings in the dining room all together. There was open buffet.
3: Peace talks between the US and Iran are said to be gaining momentum, with the White House reportedly close to a deal. Donald Trump insists Tehran's keen to negotiate.

0: and has threatened a higher level of bombing if no agreement is reached. The US president also confirmed that an American naval blockade of Iranian ports remains in place.
1: The Iranians, they're not getting anything through one way or the other, so they're out of business. And we'll see whether or not they are agreeing. And if they don't agree, they'll end up agreeing shortly thereafter.
0: Health officials in South Wales are warning parents to keep a close eye on children's hand hygiene after a hepatitis A outbreak in Barry. Close contacts are being offered vaccinations. Polling stations open this morning for elections across Britain. Wales and Scotland will choose new members of their devolved parliaments. You won't need to bring ID to cast your ballot there, but voters in England will. More than 5,000 council seats are up for grabs. Manchester City are celebrating winning the Women's Super League title for the first time since 2016. They've been crowned champions after Arsenal's 1-1 draw with Brighton last night. And Bonnie Tyler is said to be recovering after being rushed to hospital for emergency intestinal surgery. Posting a story on the singer's Instagram account, her family revealed she's been treated near her home in Portugal. They say the 74-year-old's surgery went well. That's the latest. I'm AJ Wolf.
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1: Two months ago, I was a total atheist because I spent 3 years in the army and 3 months of that was in the Gulf War. A lot of the things that I have seen and done do not give you the belief that there is anything out there. I came on the Alpha Course because of my wife. The Alpha Course is a set of videos with a man called Nicky Gumbel that talks about Christ and explains it in easy words and helps you to understand that it is real. After coming to the Alpha Course, it's made me think whether there was a God. It also brought up a lot of questions such as, well, if there was a God, why? Where did all the things happen? Where was he when I needed him? And why was I let down by him? And that was when I came to realise that there is more to it than just thinking that it's going to be there. You have to believe, and it teaches you that the things in the past can be healed and will eventually go. Then last Wednesday I became a Christian, and at one point I was always angry. Now I'm relaxed, and it's the best decision I've ever made.
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0: It seems that this entire generation has lost its sense of purpose. Purpose. We build solid houses but cannot construct lasting homes. We are smarter but not wiser, bigger but not stronger. We know more but understand less. We write more books but fail to take the time to read them. Conquer space but cannot conquer our habits. Flirt with fantasy to avoid reality. This entire generation has lost its sense of purpose.
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3: Life wasn't intended to be this way, and it can be changed if you just catch a revelation of who God is and what he wants to do in your life.
5: Do you understand that God has a plan for your life, an incredible plan? 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
4: You've only got one life. If you blow this one up, you haven't got another one. 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
2: From the Sky News Centre at 6, two people on board a cruise ship linked to a hantavirus outbreak are said to be self-isolating after returning to the UK.
3: There are a small number of individuals who have already left the cruise previous to this outbreak, two in the UK, and we've contacted both those individuals. We're very grateful for them. They are self-isolating with our support. We're also tracing people who were in close proximity on flights that individuals have taken.
2: That's Professor Robin May from the UK Health Security Agency. Neither are reporting symptoms. Health experts insist the risk to the general public is very low. The ship's now on its way to Tenerife. Polls will open in an hour in elections across the country. There are votes for the Scottish and Welsh parliaments, as well as seats on 136 councils in England. US reports suggest a deal with Iran to end the war could be close. It's reported the one-page memorandum would include a commitment from Tehran on the issue of nuclear enrichment, a sticking point in negotiations so far. Yesterday, US President Donald Trump said the Strait of Hormuz would reopen if Iran agrees. Britain's former National Security Advisor Lord Rickett says there are many factors at play.
4: Now they're trying to fix something that was broken by going to war in the first place. It's not a

0: very good set of results. But I think Trump, most of all, wants the markets and his MAGA base to understand that the war is going to be over and therefore the price of oil comes down.
1: Meanwhile, a possible suicide note by Jeffrey Epstein has been released by a judge in New York. It's understood to have been written before an attempt on his life in prison that Epstein survived. Former England boss Sir Gareth Southgate's warning many parents can't afford kit for their children's PE lessons. He says rising costs and tighter family budgets will mean youngsters spending more time in front of screens. And in sport, Arsenal will face Paris Saint-Germain in the Champions League final next month. The French holders completed a 6-5 aggregate win over Bayern Munich last night to book their place in Budapest. That's the latest. I'm Stevie Shillinglaw.
2: This is Cross Rhythms Plymouth.
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I was lost like stray shots from a lazy aim, but he saved me like a hostage on a raided plane. I get high off his love like D'Angelo, and I wanna show him off like in a fashion show. 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
6: From the Sky News Centre at 7. Two people who returned to the UK from a cruise ship at the centre of a hantavirus outbreak have been told to self-isolate despite not showing symptoms. The UK Health Security Agency insists the risk to the general public is very low. The ship is now on its way to Tenerife, and Nika Alexander is from the World Health Organization.
7: This isn't a new virus. It has been around. We've known about it for a good 30 years now. Every year there are a few hundred cases in some parts of the world, a few thousand in other parts of the world. So we, as in the collective health community, knows how to manage this virus.
6: Polling stations have opened in elections across much of Britain. Voters in Scotland and Wales will elect representatives to their national parliaments. Meanwhile, in England, 5,000 seats on 136 local councils are up for grabs. Peace talks between the US and Iran are said to be gaining momentum, with the White House reportedly close to doing a deal. Donald Trump insists Tehran's keen to negotiate and has threatened a higher level of bombing if no agreement is reached. The US president also confirmed last night that an American naval blockade of Iranian ports remains in full force.
8: The Iranians are not getting anything through one way or the other, so they're out of business. And we'll see whether or not they are agreeing. And if they don't agree, they'll end up agreeing shortly thereafter.
6: Meanwhile, the U.S. Secretary of State will meet the Pope later this morning with the aim of repairing relations with the Vatican. Leo's calls for peace in the Middle East haven't gone down too well with the U.S. president. In sport, and Arsenal will face Paris Saint-Germain in the final of the Champions League in Budapest next month. The French side drew 1-1 with Bayern Munich last night

0: meaning they progressed 6-5 on aggregate. And Prince Archie is celebrating his 7th birthday today. Meghan, the Duchess of Sussex, posted on social media calling him a sweet boy. That's the latest. I'm Stevie Shillinglaw.
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0: This week on the Cross Rhythms Top 10, NF remains at number one for a second time with Fear. While at two, it's No Survivors by Jeremy Camp featuring Skillet. 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

In Exodus 14, the Israelites were trapped between the Red Sea and the Egyptian army. Fear arose, doubts set in, and their faith started to falter. But Moses told them, "Be still. The Lord will fight for you." Our natural reaction in uncertain times is anxiety and panic. Yet God calls us to stillness. Stillness is not doing nothing. It is laying down fear and focusing on His truth. When we choose stillness, we make space for His presence and His power. Whatever you face today, remember, nothing is uncertain to God. He was with you in the past, He is with you now, and He holds your future in His hands.

0: Most of us have suffered the frustration and agony of disappointment, of being let down, overlooked, mistreated or rejected.
1: Oh, oh, lover, lover, lover, you don't treat me no good no more.
0: The most famous betrayal in history, of course, was that of Judas Iscariot, who sold out Jesus to those who wanted to have him crucified. If the God of the universe himself has allowed others to let him down, to despise him and betray him, how deeply he identifies with our experience of life's disillusionments.
2: I'm on your side.
0: Society can only be built soundly on trust and solidarity between its people. Maybe you need to rethink your lifestyle and your ambitions so that you can show integrity and faithfulness to people rather than abuse and betraying of their trust. Incidentally, one of the strongest repeated descriptions of God in the old book is that he is a God of faithfulness and mercy, not deceit and betrayal. This is John Smith.

sometimes I think I am. That's when I say things you can't stand. I've been trying to place that I can, but sometimes I'm still a man. I forget to put it in his hands. But the truth is, I'll be working my whole life to be what you deserve.

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2: From the Sky News Centre at 8, a British tour guide who's been evacuated to a hospital in the Netherlands with suspected hantavirus says he has no idea how long he'll be there. He's among three who've been flown from the cruise ship, which is heading for Tenerife. Two people who've returned to the UK are now self-isolating. And YouTuber Ruby Sennett left the ship after the first person died.
3: After this announcement, we were not ready or we were not isolated for what was to come. We were together during breakfast, lunch and dinner timings in the dining room all together. There was open buffet.
2: Polls have opened in elections taking place across Britain. In Wales and Scotland, voters are electing members to national parliaments, while council elections are taking place in 136 areas of England. There are fears women are turning to unofficial medical advice online because their pain is routinely dismissed by doctors. Figures suggest more than half of women in the UK believe their problems are ignored by the medical profession. Last month, the Health Secretary promised an end to medical misogyny. Penny East from the Fawcett Society says society-wide sexism impacts care.
4: Unfortunately, every single workforce comes with those prejudices. Those prejudices exist in society. What we need is interventions to unpick those biases. So better training, better education, and better resources.
2: Donald Trump's claimed the Iran war will be over quickly as he looks to secure a deal with Tehran to end the conflict. The US president claims talks have gone well over the last 24 hours. Meanwhile, a reported suicide note left by Jeffrey Epstein has been released for the first time. The letter, which hasn't been authenticated, says it is a treat to be able to choose one's time to say goodbye. And Arsenal will face Paris Saint-Germain in the Champions League final next month. The French holders completed a 6-5 aggregate win over Bayern Munich last night to book their place in Budapest. That's the latest. I'm Stevie Schillinglaw.
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1: From a child star on Broadway to R&B hitmaker, we take a look at the history of Lee Varsey. We report on the rise of US singer and songwriter Patrick Mabry. And one-time Hillsong singer Aidan King speaks about relocating to the US and developing a solo career.
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3: You're listening to Cross Rhythms Plymouth, 96.3 FM. And I've got the pleasure of being joined here in the studio by a lady who's a chaplain here in the southwest across Exeter and Plymouth hospitals. It's Reverend Pamela Howarth. Pamela, great to have you here. Thanks for getting in touch with the radio a little while ago and now for taking the time to come and talk to us. A bit about your role, really. We're going to talk a bit about kind of chaplaincy in general, sort of what it is that you do, maybe what it isn't that you do as well, maybe kind of put to bed some misconceptions people have. But to begin, by way of an introduction, can you just let us know a little bit about yourself and particularly your role in chaplaincy and sort of how that came about for you?
4: Yeah, thank you very much. So I had no plans at all to become a hospital chaplain or even a Baptist minister.
3: Right.
4: I've done a number of secular jobs before I came into ministry. I was a radiographer in my former life. Then I was a nursing home manager. I was a teacher in further education. I was a counsellor. And in my midlife, I had a very dramatic calling. I didn't understand it as a calling at that time.
3: Wow.
4: Which I won't go into the details, but I knew for sure that God was directing me in a different direction. And it was a big thing at the time. I gave up, obviously, my teaching career, went back to college. So, yeah, the rest, as they say, is history. And if I'm perfectly honest, I never imagined that I was going to end up back in the NHS because I obviously started life in the NHS. I always imagined that I was going to be a church minister, so I have done some church ministry. But, yeah, I kind of feel that God has brought everything that I've done in life together.
3: Yeah.
4: In order for me to be doing what I'm doing now.
3: Yeah, yeah. That's really cool. I mean, the moment you said, you know, you started as a radiographer, I was thinking, well, hang on, there's the connection to healthcare and obviously in nursing care as well from there on. I imagine gave you a real good, you know, hands-on perspective as you came into chaplaincy in later life of what it looks like on the day-to-day for people who are involved in the healthcare front. So chaplaincy then, so did that, when you felt called into ministry, did that immediately become chaplaincy to you, or did it take a while for that to establish?
4: No, it took quite a while for it to establish, because the focus when I was at like Bible college and things was very much on church ministry.
3: Yeah.
4: But as you said, actually, I think probably my past experience in health things are good for two things. One, particularly staff support, because I understand what it's like working in the health environment. And also for patients, obviously, I don't come along as a healthcare professional speaking the lingo and telling them what treatment to do, etc.
3: Mm-hmm.
4: But because I have an understanding of a lot of the medical lingo and it's really helpful when people think, oh yeah, she knows what they're talking about.
3: Yeah, absolutely.
4: It's been like it is for patients and relatives. It's been a journey, as it is for most people in ministry. And the funny thing is, I look back on my life and I think, you know, when I was a radiographer and I used to get called in the middle of like the night and early hours of the morning, I often used to meet the hospital chaplain.
3: Right.
4: Never imagining however many years down the line that I would be the same person.
3: Yeah, absolutely. Absolutely. So, so can you tell us then how specifically being a hospital chaplain came about for you? Did it start off you kind of volunteering? What was the process by which that specific role came about for you?
4: Yeah, a combination of things, really. I had done a qualification in, it was postgraduate, like master's level healthcare chaplaincy, because I thought at some point it might be helpful if I went into a hospital situation.
3: Yeah.
4: Yes, I did volunteering in a number of different forms of chaplaincy. So your listeners will be very familiar, I'm sure, with all the different forms of chaplaincy there are these days. So everything from prison chaplaincy to police chaplaincy to hospice chaplaincy, sports chaplaincy. So I kind of exposed myself deliberately to lots of different forms. But then I volunteered in several of those. So I volunteered in the hospice and the hospital, prison and hospice.
3: So
4: and I did a little bit of police as well.
3: It kind of
4: arose out of there, that down the line doors started to open. And we believe as Christians, you know, that God does open these doors, don't we?
3: Yeah, absolutely. Great stuff. Well, we're going to stop for some music now and pick up the conversation with Pamela about kind of more into what the role entails for you, what it looks like for you today, maybe some of the places that you work in, and discuss kind of chaplaincy, particularly in a hospital setting, in a bit more detail after this. I'm going-

0: You're listening to Cross Rhythms Plymouth, 96.3 FM, and we are midway through a conversation with Pamela Howarth, who is a Baptist minister, but today primarily talking about her role as a chaplain, as a hospital chaplain. I mean, we'll jump ahead a little bit in the conversation that we've been talking about, Pamela, but tell us where you work. You work in quite a few different places. It's not just one location where you're a chaplain. Tell us where you work and what your role entails today.
1: Yes, thank you. I actually work in 7 hospitals. I didn't set out to work in that many hospitals. Good biblical number, though, 7, right. Complete number.
0: Yeah.
1: So I split my time between, I work for the Royal Devon Trust, and I also work for Livewell South West. So I split my week between those two employers.
0: Yeah.
1: A lot of chaplains' jobs these days are part-time. So the hospitals that I cover are great in terms of a variety for me, because I cover a big acute hospital, I cover several community hospitals, I cover a psychiatric unit, and then I cover a sort of middle of the range, if you like, mental health and rehabilitation centre.
0: And so I imagine that, you know, whilst, as you say, being great in some ways, it must throw up its own unique challenges. And is the need for a chaplain in those places different to each place, or is it broadly kind of the same things that they need in each space?
1: It's broadly the same, but obviously each speciality in medicine, for want of a better word, has its own kind of challenges. So obviously a mental health, a psychiatric unit would throw up very different challenges than somewhere like a neurological unit. An acute hospital, obviously you've got the life and death situations, very much intensive care, being alongside relatives a lot of the time. Chaplains, hospital chaplains, have often got that, if you like, the grim reaper, that they only turn up at times of death.
0: Sure.
1: But actually, you know, we're very much there for the living, and the whole purpose of us is to come alongside people at times of crisis points in their lives.
0: Mm-hmm.
1: So that can be just as much patients, it can be the relatives, and it can be hospital staff as well. Mm.
0: Yeah, well, that's really interesting, because that was going to be my next question. Well, two things that you brought up there. One was going to be, some people probably have that thing in their mind that the hospital chaplain is the person people call for when you're about to die. Like, do you want the chaplain to come around and support you, pray for you, whatever it is?
1: Yeah.
0: You've already addressed that as being a bit of a misconception. I imagine that is part of the role, though.
1: 100%.
0: You know, that is definitely there. It's
1: yeah,
0: not a totally 100%. Wrong stereotype.
1: 100%.
0: But I also was going to ask, like, is it just patients you're there for? And you've already said, you know, you're there for the staff as well. But what's the split like? Is it primarily patients? Like, have you seen, and also have you kind of seen that change over the years? Do you see, like, staff come to you more than maybe they used to, less than they used to? I don't know. What's that like?
1: Yeah, that's a really good question. Probably primarily my focus is still on patients.
0: Sure.
1: I would say, during and after COVID, and I actually started in the main hospital in Plymouth during COVID,
0: mm-hmm.
1: and that was a very challenging time, and obviously a very challenging time for staff.
0: Yeah.
1: And I would say that I probably spend a higher proportion of my time now supporting staff with, you know, a plethora of things, everything from relationship things to, you know, personal things to work things.
0: Hmm.
1: So yes, that has definitely changed. And yeah, I mean, when you talk about things like end of life or a crisis situation, I guess being involved with relatives becomes quite an important focus for us then.
0: Yeah.
1: So it really depends on what it is, you know,
0: Yeah.
1: we're visiting a patient for, really.
0: Yeah. And so one final question before we stop for some more music, because there's a lot to bring out here. It's a really, you know, valuable, helpful role that, as you say, sometimes comes with kind of misconceptions, preconceived ideas of what it is and what it isn't. So So how would you then define the role? Like, what are some of the things you put out there? You know, you said off air that there's some things that you say in presentations that help to kind of like define it for people. How do you define it as like, this is what I do day to day? This is the primary role of a chaplain in a hospital.
1: So if you were to look at the definition of a chaplain, it's to provide pastoral, emotional and spiritual care to people.
0: Right.
1: Spiritual is very much the in vogue word at the moment. Everybody likes to use that word. It means whatever gives purpose or meaning to somebody.
0: Sure.
1: In terms of me as a chaplain and what I offer, I hope it's a confidential, non-judgmental ear to be there when people need them, sort of journeying along with them. And some of the sort of images that people, which I think are very accurate, are things like, we're a bit of a signposter. We often are in quite messy situations, so we soak up mess. We try to sow shoots of hope amid some quite difficult things sometimes. We're sometimes just the hand holder. Sometimes you don't need to say words. We're a companion on the road. We help people to unpack their stories. And so often in today's society, people don't feel heard. So it's about valuing people's stories and helping them, if you like, to write a new story. And sometimes it's about sort of helping people aspire to a new place. They might be in a difficult situation. Sometimes we can be a bit of a guide, a bit of a bridge builder. And although we don't come from the position of being, like, if you like, I mean, some of us are like church leaders or, you know, affiliated to a church.
0: Sure.
1: But we don't come from that position. We come from the position of being the person that comes alongside somebody. We're not trying to bring people into a building. We're trying to be out there with the people.
0: That's really great. That's such an amazing way to put it, and really, really, really helpful kind of images that you've described there for what a chaplain is. We'll stop for some more music now, pick up the conversation with Pamela after this.
2: Trouble to my left and right.

0: You're listening to Cross Rhythms Plymouth. You join me in conversation with Reverend Pamela Howarth, who is a hospital chaplain across a number of hospitals here in Plymouth and also further afield in Exeter as well. Some of the hospitals are in Plymouth, aren't they? Some of the places that you go to, you want to name some of the places? Because some of the listeners might have come across you, been helped by you in the hospital.
1: 100%, yeah. So I cover Mount Gold Hospital, Tavistock and South Hams Community Hospitals, and also Lee Mill Hospital.
0: Okay, yeah, great. We talked off air. We talked a bit in the interview as well, but just... it's quite remarkable the amount of places you work. When you said that to me originally on email, I kind of couldn't really get my head around it. I'm not too sure how you do it, but it's quite amazing that you do.
1: It's a little bit of a challenge when it comes to things like the autumn term and especially Christmas.
0: Yeah, right. I can imagine. Honestly, it's more power to you for taking on all that you do. But in terms of, you know, you talked about the role of a chaplain, what it is, how you define it for yourself, I think really eloquently and well put. But from the end user, I suppose, to use a technical phrase, like from the patient, from the staff member, from whoever it is you're speaking to, how do they access your services? How does it come about that a chaplain gets involved in a process in a hospital? What's that process like?
1: Yeah, thank you. It's a very different process according to which hospital you're in, and every sort of trust has its different rules and regulations.
0: Okay.
1: So in community hospitals, it's much easier because you can just more or less walk bed to bed, right, providing there's not an infection on the ward or COVID on the ward or something like that. That's quite easy. I try to see sort of everybody where possible. Providing they haven't got appointments and things happening. In larger hospitals, in acute hospitals, these days, there's a new sort of software program that's come in, and the staff can refer in.
0: Right.
1: So it can be churches that refer in, or it can be because, you know, for instance, somebody's had a bereavement or somebody's struggling emotionally and they can just refer in, a clever little thing, a bit like an email into our system. In Mount Gold, it's a combination of kind of both, really. People do refer in to me.
0: Yeah.
1: But we try where possible, and it's quite a big ask to see every single patient in the hospital. It doesn't always work, but we try our best.
0: Yeah, right.
1: And I have a small group of volunteers that help me to do that as well.
0: Brilliant. One of the things that really jumped out to me from how you described what a chaplain is, and I don't know how, well, you can come in on how helpful or not this is it's particularly in a hospital environment, it's almost like you really provide the kind of human side to what they're going through. So this is for the patients particularly I'm thinking about, because as you described earlier, you know, it's been helpful for you coming from a medical background to understand a lot of the medical jargon and all that, but having, you know, I haven't been in hospital very much myself, thankfully, but having had family members, friends who are in hospital and things, it can feel quite the human side can be lost a little bit, because often the people who are speaking to you, nurses do a brilliant job, that don't get me wrong, but if you're speaking to a consultant or a doctor or something, they're there to give you medical news as to how you're doing medically. So is it fair to say that a chaplain kind of provides some of that human support, some of the wider things that sometimes can be missed otherwise?
1: Yeah, so often people forget what I would call the spiritual side of people, because we all, whether people have a faith or no faith, people forget the spiritual bit of us.
0: Sure.
1: And, you know, we should be caring in hospital situations for a person holistically. So that's physically, it's mentally, it's emotionally, but it's also spiritually. And I can tell you so many times I've seen that connection where, you know, and it can be as simple as somebody, you know, coming to a Sunday service, hearing a hymn, connecting with other people in Christian fellowship, having a prayer with somebody. You know, those things have meaning and significance for that person.
0: Yeah, yeah, absolutely.
1: And you're providing an opportunity for people to have that. And hospital for a lot of people is a scary place.
0: Yeah.
1: They've been given news that perhaps they haven't wanted to hear.
0: Yeah, yeah.
1: They're in changing situations. You know, they may not be able to go back to the home that they've been for years.
0: Mm-hmm.
1: So, it's tough.
0: Yeah, but I loved what you said as well, because, you know, we won't go down this road because there's not really enough time to talk about it, but there is a role in chaplaincy for the kind of bedside, someone's at the end of life, that whole situation. But as you said earlier, you know, it's for the living. And one of the things you said is like helping sow seeds of hope, because the majority of people who are in hospital for any, if they're in there for a length of time, then whether it's short term or long term, life's going to look quite different for them coming out, because there's going to be some form of rehab. And as you say, for some of them, it might be long term change. That can feel very hopeless, I imagine. Well, I know it can, because I've seen people go through that. So for you to sow seeds of hope, that must really help also almost the medical side as well, because it helps people want to get better. It gives them a reason to get better. It gives them a reason to get out. It gives them a reason to think, oh, actually, my life can still have meaning, hope and purpose and all that kind of stuff.
1: Absolutely. 100%.
0: Yeah.
1: Yeah. And actually, a lot of people, even at the end of life, they might say in today's secular society, oh, I'm not, you know, I haven't been to church, or I don't have a faith. But actually, you often find that those patients do have a faith, or their relatives do have a faith, and perhaps it was a long time ago. And at those critical points in their lives, they revert back to. And it is that having that faith that does give them hope in those very dark times.
0: Yeah, yeah. Brilliant. That's so good. Well, we'll finish the interview with just a couple of practical things, I suppose, really. So one question would be, if anyone's listening to this thinking, oh, I'd love to get involved in some form of chaplaincy, you know, as you say, there's lots of different chaplains. I've interviewed before Arthur, who's the chaplain at Plymouth Argyle. So it's not just in hospital settings. But what would you say, firstly, for people who are wanting to get involved in chaplaincy? And secondly, for yourself, for your teams, what needs do you have that people might be able to support you with?
1: Yeah, I mean, there's a real need for, in today's society, as you've pointed out in your interview, people just to have somebody to listen, somebody who's a real sort of people person. So if there are people out there that's feeling that's the way God's gifted them, then, you know, volunteering is a good way to get into these things. And as we've mentioned, all the different forms of chaplaincy, you just need to contact the chaplain involved. In terms of our needs locally here in Plymouth, we have regular Sunday services, which not all hospitals do have. I suppose it's an ongoing mission of mine to find enough musicians to provide us with either guitar or piano music. So if there's any of your listeners out there that are gifted in those things, it's only a half an hour service on a rota basis, so it'd be great to hear from you.
0: Great stuff. So yeah, get in contact with Pamela, find her details online through kind of chaplaincy via LiveWell, or contact us here at Cross Rhythms as well. You can email us info@crplymouth.co.uk. we can put you in touch with Pamela as well. Pamela, thank you so much for your time. It's been a pleasure to speak to you, and wish you all the best.
1: Thank you for having me. Sometimes

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2: From the Sky News Centre at 9, two people who returned to the UK from a cruise ship at the centre of a hantavirus outbreak have been told to self-isolate despite not showing symptoms. The UK Health Security Agency insists the risk to the general public is very low. The ship is on its way to Tenerife, and Nika Alexander is from the World Health Organization.
3: This isn't a new virus. It has been around. We've known about it for a good 30 years now. Every year there are a few hundred cases in some parts of the world, a few thousand in other parts of the world. So we, as in the collective health community, knows how to manage this virus.
2: Polls have opened and elections taking place across Britain. Scottish and Welsh Parliament members will be chosen, along with 5,000 councillors in 136 areas of England. Donald Trump's claimed the war with Iran could be over quickly as he looks to secure a peace deal. The US president insists talks have gone well over the last 24 hours. Defense and security analyst Professor Michael Clark says the White House needs an off-ramp.
4: President Trump feels boxed in, and this summit he's going to in China next week, I think, looms large. He didn't want to go with this thing unresolved. It looks as if he's just decided he's got to fold. I think we've arrived at the point where the United States is desperate to get out and is looking for a way out.
2: Meanwhile, Iran struck Beirut for the first time since agreeing to a Lebanon ceasefire last month. The US Secretary of State will meet the Pope later with the aim of repairing relations with the Vatican. Leo's calls for peace in the Middle East haven't gone down too well with the US President. A report's warning more than half of women in the UK feel their pains ignored or dismissed by doctors. Research suggests so-called medical misogyny means three-quarters are turning to unverified sources for support. And Arsenal will face Paris Saint-Germain in the Champions League final later this month. The holders completed a 6-5 aggregate win over Bayern Munich to book their place in Budapest. That's the latest. I'm Stevie Schillinglaw.
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0: 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I'm Tanya and I'm here with Amelia, and you're listening to Coffee Catch-Ups Espresso.
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0: And of course, you'll hear lots of great music too. 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
3: Hello, you're listening to Coffee Catch-Up's Espresso on Cross Rhythms Plymouth, and this is Amelia and Tanya from Coffee Catch-Up's podcast. And today we are doing one of our super duper fun quiz shows. Whoop whoop indeed, my friend.
4: I love a quiz. I say it every time, every quiz episode. I'm like, I love a quiz.
3: We do love a quiz on Coffee Catch-Up Espresso. Mm-hmm. Tanya especially loves a quiz. She has got an entire document in front of her of all these crazy different rounds that she just comes up with and writes down in her spare time.
4: It's getting onto 60 pages now, this document.
3: Which is insane.
4: It's not okay. I need help.
3: However, it is incredibly beneficial for when we do episodes like this. So it's great. Mm-hmm. So Tanya has got a round to start us off. Tanya, would you like to introduce your round?
4: I would love to, Amelia. This round is all about, can you pass the UK citizenship test?
3: Oh, my goodness, I'm ready.
4: So when people are applying for citizenship in the UK, they have to do this very comprehensive test that covers a lot of things that apparently we should all know. And I looked at the quiz questions and I thought, oh, I'm not sure I would pass the citizenship test, but we're going to see if Amelia can, and do play along with us at home. So, question number one. How many years ago did Britain become permanently separated from the continent by the Channel? English Channel.
3: Oh my gosh, what?
4: Is it 5,000 years ago, 10,000 years ago, or 20,000 years ago?
3: I'm going to guess at 10,000 years ago.
4: And she gets it right. Ding, ding, ding.
3: Ding, ding, ding.
4: Well done. To see it. And it was a guess.
3: It was a complete guess.
4: Hey, you're one step closer to being a UK citizen.
3: Phew.
4: What a relief.
3: They're not going to take my passport away.
4: If you fail this, who knows what will happen. Who was king when Wales became formally united with England by the Act of Government of Wales? There are no multiple choices for this one.
3: Oh my gosh.
4: I want you to know your kings and queens.
3: I want to say it's one of the Edwards, because I feel like we're talking around somewhere around the 1200s, but I might be completely wrong.
4: No, she's wrong. It's not an Edward.
3: Why? It's not an Edward. Oh, okay. You'll give me clues here, which I appreciate.
4: I'll give you a clue that this king is known for something else, and the thing that he's known for, very few people will talk about anything other than the thing that he's known for.
3: Is that Henry VIII?
4: Yes.
3: No.
4: Bang on.
3: That's much later than I thought.
4: Yeah, I thought so too. It surprised me.
3: But I think, I feel like the English invaded Wales and maybe somewhere in the 1200s.
4: Oh, they did,
3: Yeah, yeah. But then it was, okay, but it was a lot later. It became official.
4: Mm-hmm. Official.
3: Interesting. Mm. Okay, that's cool.
4: Which British sportsman won 5 consecutive gold medals at the Olympic Games in the rowing category?
3: Oh, I literally know nothing about sports rowing. I could not tell you any names, honestly.
4: Okay, that was Sir Steve Redgrave.
3: I do know the name Steve Redgrave. I didn't know he was a rower. That shows you how much I know about sports.
4: 5 consecutive.
3: That's impressive.
4: My mum has this theory that we, as the United Kingdom, do really well in the Olympics at the sports that involve sitting down. So cycling, we always Excellent. Seem to do quite well at the cycling.
3: Yeah.
4: Rowing, we do quite well. Sailing, we do quite well. Horse riding, we do quite well. All of which involve sitting. Running, however, and jumping, we're less good at that.
3: There you go. Interesting.
4: I don't know what we can read into that.
3: No.
4: Other than have a little sit down.
3: Have a little sit down.
4: You might win a gold medal.
3: I was going to say maybe you'll win at the Olympics. That's hilarious.
4: Okay.
3: Oh, man. Right, come on. Come
4: right,
3: at me.
4: Here we go. Next question. Mm-hmm. Which of the nation's flags, and by nation's flag, I mean the nations that make up the United Kingdom, mm-hmm. has a diagonal red cross on a white background?
3: Northern Ireland.
4: Very good.
3: Thank you.
4: Very good. Ding, ding, ding. Closer to becoming a citizen. Who was the inventor of the World Wide Web?
3: Oh, gosh. Do you know what? The name is somewhere in the ether of my mind, but I actually couldn't. Is it Tim someone?
4: Yes. Yes, Tim. Amelia, it is.
3: Oh, what's his name? What's his name? What's his name? Tim. Oh, I don't know. What is it?
4: It's Tim Berners-Lee.
3: Tim Berners-Lee, of course it is.
4: I love how in the 2012 Olympics, they, like, in the, I think it was either the opening or the closing ceremony, I'm guessing the opening, like, he was there and they flashed
3: yes,
4: him in the ceremony.
3: I remember this.
4: And nobody knew who he was until the thing on screen came into town where he was. And actually, that was the first time I realised that someone from the UK had invented the World Wide Web. I didn't know that
3: crazy
4: before.
3: Crazy.
4: Okay, who was the first British Prime Minister or Prime Minister of England?
3: Oh, I know this as well.
4: Mm. It's infuriatingly hard, isn't
3: it? It's really hard. It's because, again, it's information I know is in there somewhere.
4: Mm.
3: It was...
4: It starts with Sir.
3: I know, it's Sir Robert Walpole.
4: Ding, ding, ding!
3: Yes!
4: She's good, guys, she's good.
3: She can call herself a historian and not lie.
4: True or false, the public can listen to debates in the Palace of Westminster from the public galleries in both the House of Commons and the House of Lords. Now, this is a 50-50 chance, so here we go.
3: I want to say it's false. They can only listen in the Commons.
4: No, it's entirely true.
3: Really?
4: Yeah, you can listen to both in the
3: crazy
4: public gallery. Also, you can enter the Palace of Westminster, aka the Houses of Parliament, for free. Whereas all of the tourists have to pay.
3: Oh,
4: well,
3: I love
4: all of the tourists that are not from the UK.
3: Yeah. Okay, I did, but as a UK citizen who hopefully will not have her passport revoked after this quiz, like, that's really good to know.
4: Isn't it? Isn't
3: so
4: it?
3: Fun.
4: So interesting. Right, I'm going to give you a final one to see if you will, in fact, be a citizen.
3: Bracing myself. Yeah.
4: Brace yourself. What is the name of the centrepiece to the Remembrance Day service located in Whitehall, London?
3: Are we talking about the cenotaph?
4: Yes. Know, she's good. And for that, for that correct answer, I shall not be taking your passport today.
3: Phew, thank you so much.
4: But
3: much
4: how difficult is the citizenship test?
3: That's really hard.
4: I know.
3: That's really, because, like, I'm a history nerd, but if I wasn't a history nerd, that would have been incredibly
4: I think a lot of them are multiple choice,
3: sure,
4: which saves us a little bit. But yeah, it's really tough.
3: Crazy
4: really tough
3: times. Oh, that's so fun. Guys, we are going to be back with more quizzical fun just after some music.

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My heart's forever changed. I know the old me is over and buried in the grave. I don't care what they say, cause I'll never be ashamed of his love that saved me. 180, the top

0: vision for Plymouth. This is Cross Rhythms.
1: Whoop whoop, hello, and welcome back to Coffee Catch-Ups Espresso on Cross Rhythms Plymouth. It's Amelia and Tanya here, and today we are doing one of our super duper fun quizzes, which we both very much enjoy.
2: We love.
1: Just because sometimes you just need a little quiz.
2: You do. Do you know what I did several weeks ago? I went to an Oscars party.
1: Love that.
2: And they had an Oscars quiz, and I won.
1: Mate,
2: well,
1: that's a claim to fame.
2: It was great. I was completely surprised I won, because normally I'm really bad at quizzes, because I find as soon as you do a quiz, everything that you know leaves your brain.
1: Oh, yeah, completely. I mean, we found that with me in the last round, didn't we? I was like, well, I have this
2: you
1: knowledge.
2: You knew a lot of them.
1: And it's gone. I mean, yeah.
2: I would happily invite you onto my pub quiz team.
1: Thanks. That's so nice.
2: Pub quiz teams are, it's about a mixture of ages.
1: Yeah. Mm-hmm,
2: and a mixture of specialist subjects.
1: Yeah. Agreed.
2: You can't have all the same. You can't just have a load of bunch of historians there that you're just going to smash the history around and nothing else.
1: Yeah, no, exactly. I mean, speaking of specialist subjects, I, as we know, am a nerd, and therefore we're going to do a round on books.
2: Yes.
1: So Tanya did not sound overly enthusiastic about the round, but I think the first question you will almost definitely get right.
2: Okay. Well, set me up for failure, why don't you?
1: Oh, no. You're going to love me after this.
2: Is it the Bible?
1: A really nice one. It's not the Bible. Okay. However, the question is, which novel begins with the line, "It is a truth universally acknowledged that a single man in possession of a good fortune must be in want of a wife."
2: Star Wars. well, that's not a book. Pride and Prejudice by Jane Austen.
1: It is Pride and Prejudice by
2: Jane Austen. That's got to be the most famous opening line.
1: Oh, yeah, it's gorgeous. I love that line. It's so good. Mm-hmm. It draws you in immediately, and it's brilliant. Okay, that was my, like, I knew Tanya would get that one.
2: Thank you. Easing me in gently.
1: But it's also just a great line, and I just wanted to be able to say it on the radio.
2: Mm-hmm.
1: So, the Library of Alexandria in ancient Egypt was founded as part of the temple of which Greek deity? So, this is a multiple choice one. So, is it Athena, the goddess of wisdom, the Muses, goddesses of the arts, and proclaimers of heroes? sorry, that was my little Disney reference.
2: Okay, Hercules.
1: Or Mnemosyne, the titaness of memory?
2: Athena?
1: No, it was the Muses.
2: Oh, I just didn't want your Disney
1: goddesses
2: reference to
1: of
2: be...
1: the arts and proclaimers of heroes.
2: Oh, no.
1: Heroes like Hercules. I will not know. Recite the entire script, don't worry.
2: Next question, please.
1: I definitely could. What do the initials BFG stand for?
2: Big Friendly Giant.
1: Correct. We love it. Oh, great book by Roald Dahl.
2: Absolutely.
1: What is the most printed book of all time?
2: The Bible.
1: It is the Bible. Well done.
2: See, one of the answers was the Bible.
1: I know, I couldn't say that at the beginning because it's just spoilers. How many times was J.K. Rowling's pitch for Harry Potter rejected by publishers?
2: Ooh, six.
1: No, more than six. Do you want another guess?
2: 14.
1: Very close. It was 12 times, which is crazy.
2: I was just stabbing in the dark there.
1: But I was like, I respect the persistence on that one.
2: I do as well.
1: Because, you know, Harry Potter is now a global phenomenon, so fair play.
2: And brings in an inordinate amount of tourism to this country.
1: Exactly.
2: That's very true. I mean, a real lesson in kind of persevering, and just because somebody says no, that your work isn't good, that it doesn't necessarily mean that's true.
1: Exactly.
2: Good on her.
1: There you go. Good on her. And final question. How many books are there altogether in the British Library's collection? I'll give you a multiple choice on this one. Is it 386 million, 138 million, or 170 million?
2: 138 million.
1: No. You are close.
2: Is it 170?
1: It's 170 million.
2: Do you know what's really embarrassing?
1: Is crazy.
2: Is that I've done an exam about the British Library. But these kind of facts just leave my head.
1: No, that's fair. But 170 million books. I mean, imagine.
2: Have you been to the British Library?
1: I have been to the British Library, and it is phenomenal.
2: You just get lost.
1: Totally. I went when they had the exhibition on the Magna Carta.
2: Yes.
1: That was really interesting.
2: Yeah, yeah.
1: Sorry, not the exhibition. I saw the Magna Carta. Mm. It was the exhibition I saw was, at the same time, it was on Alexander the Great. That was really, really well done. I really enjoyed that. But also going to see the Magna Carta was really interesting. So, yeah, we're going to be back in a little bit with some more quiz questions. But first, we're going to take a little break.

0: and welcome back to Coffee Catch-Ups Espresso on Cross Shotham's Plymouth. It's Amelia and Tanya here, and we're doing a quiz.
1: We are. We love a quiz.
0: We really love a quiz, and Tanya has got another wackily named round for us.
1: Absolutely.
0: I love that the difference in how our brains work is that Tanya's quiz rounds are always completely
1: bonkers
0: and outlandish, and mine's like, I'm going to talk about books.
1: No, I love it. I love it. I feel like there's something for everyone here.
0: Yeah, exactly.
1: I actually don't think this time I've been too bonkers.
0: You
1: compared
0: haven't.
1: Compared to some of the other rounds I've done.
0: But also they are still very imaginative rounds.
1: That's part of the fun for me anyway, is just try and do something slightly different.
0: It's great. We're here for it.
1: Thank you. I appreciate that. So this round, everyone, do play along, is all about board games that share their name with something else. I will explain. So it is simply, I'm going to read out a kind of clue to a board game that shares their name with another thing. So they both have the same name. That's the quiz. I know.
0: Love it.
1: It's fun.
0: Let's go.
1: Right. What board game shares their name with the 1986 musical exploring the themes of the Cold War? Don't encourage me to sing the songs at you.
0: Themes of the Cold War?
1: So, yes. I can't tell you the other theme of the musical because that has the title.
0: Oh my goodness. I don't know. I feel like I thought I knew musicals, but like...
1: There's so many musicals.
0: I literally... All the ones I know are definitely not that. Do you know what I mean?
1: Yeah.
0: Like, oh, I don't know.
1: There's a really... As a clue, there's a really famous female duet from this musical, which if you listen to the Elaine Page show on BBC Radio 2 on Sundays, then it's almost always played.
0: Oh, I still don't know it.
1: And I know it so well. That was a clue.
0: See, I know which song
1: I know him
0: you're talking about.
1: So well.
0: But I still don't know what it's from. What is it?
1: It's from Chess, the musical.
0: Oh,
1: okay. It's actually really good.
0: Interesting.
1: I really enjoyed Chess.
0: I've never seen Chess, and I don't... I know the song Anthem.
1: Right, are you ready for question two? Right, question two. Listen up. Downing Street is the Prime Minister's London residence. That isn't the question. But what is the name of the second Prime Minister's residence outside of London that shares its name with a board game?
0: Oh, I genuinely don't know. I'm going to be so bad at this round.
1: Oh, no. It's Checkers.
0: Checkers, is it? Oh, I didn't know that.
1: Yeah.
0: Interesting. I'm learning so much. Thank goodness this isn't the UK citizenship round, otherwise I would
1: literally... Your passport would have been gone.
0: I would have to hand it in, wouldn't I?
1: The Spanish word for one.
0: Uno.
1: Yay!
0: That one I know.
1: Can I say how much I enjoyed the way you said Uno was like you were playing Uno. Right, okay, what is the name for part of the skull that encloses or protects the brain that shares its name with a board game?
0: I genuinely don't know.
1: It's cranium. Did you ever play cranium?
0: Do you know what? In my head, I was like, there's definitely a word that starts with a C and I'm going cerebrum, but that's not... I was like, that's not the word, and it wasn't coming to me. Mate.
1: It's a good game. Have you played Cranium?
0: I've heard of it. I don't think I've played it.
1: It's like a game I played when I was a kid. It's like a mixture of sort of... it's a mixture of lots of different games. It's like charades and Pictionary and everything. They all had a baby and it's Cranium.
0: Excellent.
1: Okay. The Spanish influenza or Spanish flu in 1919 and COVID-19 are categorised as what? Which shares its name with a board game.
0: Oh, pandemic.
1: Yay!
0: Yes!
1: Ding, ding, ding, ding, ding.
0: I didn't think I'd ever get so excited saying that word.
1: Oh, gosh, yeah. What board game shares their name with a popular pizza company?
0: Domino's.
1: Yes, nice. Yeah. Actually, controversially, we've moved on to the snack chat already, but not a fan. I'm not a fan of Domino's.
0: No, fair. Do you know what? I prefer supermarket pizza to...
1: To Domino's.
0: Yeah, yeah. Generally to take out pizza as well, I would say.
1: Oh, that is interesting. Interesting. Right. What Agatha Christie novel that has been turned into a play and is currently running at the West End shares its name with a famous board game?
0: Oh my goodness. I should know this.
1: Should you?
0: Running at the West End. I feel like I should.
1: There's two Agatha Christies currently running in the West End.
0: Oh, I don't... My mind's gone completely blank.
1: It is the iconic game Mousetrap.
0: See, now as you say that, I'm like, of course it's Mousetrap. Yeah. Mate, do you know what? That was shocking, that was. I feel like, again, thank goodness it wasn't the citizenship round. But, like, I literally have, I think I got two of those right out of, like, what, 10?
1: They are quite lateral, though.
0: I feel like they're not easy questions. That's not really how my brain works.
1: Mm-hmm.
0: But fair play. That was all very interesting.
1: Thank you. Well, I hope those of you listening got a few more than Amelia.
0: I do too. The humiliation is not somewhere I want to be. Somewhere I want to be joined by other people for your sake.
1: Right, we're going to go for a break and we will catch you in a little bit.

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5: Hello and welcome back to Coffee Catch-Ups Espresso. It's Amelia and Tanya doing one of our quizzes, which is being super, super fun.
6: I'm actually buzzing. I love a quiz. I'm beaming.
5: Tanya's very happy right now.
6: Yeah.
5: I'm not so happy because I did terribly in the last round.
6: Yeah, but it was fun.
5: It was fun. It was fun. A good time was had by all, least of all me, but I was still enjoying myself. So we are now on to Snack Chat, which of course includes some Snack Chat themed quiz questions.
6: Yes.
5: And today I will be quizzing Tanya on British brands.
6: Oh gosh. Oh golly gosh.
5: So, according to the Yorkshire Tea website, which I checked this morning, how many blends do they currently have on offer? I'll say it's less than 10. I'll say that now.
6: Okay. 6.
5: Very close. It is 7.
6: Oh.
5: I didn't know they have a special tea that's made for hard water. So if you get hard water in your area, they have a special, they have Yorkshire tea that is for hard water, which I find very, very thoughtful.
6: I'm going to have to purchase some.
5: Yeah.
6: For when I'm in London.
5: Yeah.
6: So, yeah.
5: Yeah, go for it.
6: Mm.
5: That's great. I also really love their toast and jam flavoured tea. Lots of people do not agree with me, but I thought it was great.
6: So it tastes of toast and jam in a tea?
5: Yeah.
6: No.
5: Tanya's not impressed.
6: No.
5: Moving
6: swiftly on. Breakfast tea, that's all I want.
5: Oh yeah, like, but yeah. No, I quite enjoyed it anyway. What percentage of the UK population actively dislikes or hates Marmite?
6: Actively, so they're out on the streets,
5: like really just
6: protesting about
5: serious dislike of Marmite.
6: Serious dislike. 32.
5: Oh mate, do you know what, you're so close. Do you want to
6: really
5: guess?
6: 34.
5: Mate, wow. Do you know what? I reckon we can give you that one because
6: Thank you.
5: Very nearly bang on.
6: Woo.
5: I'm impressed. Yeah, 34%, which actually is quite a big percentage of people who actively hate or dislike
6: it. Depends what we're defining as active. I'm imagining people with like signs outside Downing Street saying, get rid of Marmite.
5: There are many flavours now of Jammy Dodgers, but which flavour is the original? Is it raspberry or strawberry?
6: Raspberry.
5: Correct. Mm-hmm. Very nice. See, I would always have guessed at strawberry, but raspberry is the original. There you go. Both of which are very nice. Mm. I do like a Jammy Dodger.
6: Me too.
5: Apparently, there was a short-lived banana flavour, which I never came across. Don't know how I feel about that.
6: Mm. In general, like, fake banana taste isn't that good, with the exception of a banana milkshake.
5: I love a banana milkshake. Mm. I also quite like the foam banana sweets. They're quite nice.
6: Mm.
5: But yeah, it very much depends on what we're talking about. Anyway, moving on swiftly from that. Mr. Kipling is known for what exactly? I'm looking for their tagline.
6: Oh, I don't know.
5: Exceedingly good cakes.
6: Oh, okay. Well,
5: you're looking at me like you're not supposed to know that. Famous thing.
6: Well, but I actually don't know that. Like, it's really weird. I feel like I've probably heard that many times, but it's not gone into my brain. Like,
5: the way you said that was really funny. I love it. It's just the way you do it. And you went, I actually just don't know that. So, Which Devon company is known for their custard and rice pudding specifically?
6: Ambrosia.
5: Ambrosia, that is correct.
6: Classic.
5: And final question. So Walker's, the crisp company, is known as Lay's internationally.
6: Mm-hmm.
5: But which of those two names was the original?
6: Oh, I would love it to be Walker's. Is it Walker's?
5: It is Walker's. It is Walker's.
6: Oh, that makes me much, much happier.
5: So originally it was a British brand founded in the 1940s.
6: Why did it change its name? Do you know?
5: So it was bought out by PepsiCo and they named it Lay's, but they felt that Walker's was much more successful, and because it already had a brand identity in the UK, they kept the name in the UK. But then internationally they made it Lay's. I don't know why, but
6: Walker's is better. It's a better name.
5: Yeah, I would agree with that. Lay's, I just find it a bit weird.
6: Whenever I see it, like in a like international shop or when I'm abroad, I think I automatically my brain just goes to it's a knockoff version. It's not.
5: Yeah,
6: it's the same.
5: It's the same thing. It's just
6: but
5: different.
6: It just
5: different
6: it doesn't name. Sit well with me.
5: I know what you mean.
6: Doesn't lay well with me.
5: Hey. And on that bombshell, it's time for us to go. But thank you so much for tuning in. And yeah, we hope you had fun playing along with the quiz. Let us know how many you got right. And we will see you at the same time next week. Goodbye.
7: Fear inside, it's crippling. She'll think more about the times we didn't spend.

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2: From the Sky News Centre at 10, two people on board a cruise ship linked to a hantavirus outbreak are said to be self-isolating after returning to the UK.
3: There are a small number of individuals who have already left the cruise previous to this outbreak, two in the UK, and we've contacted both those individuals. We're very grateful for them. They are self-isolating with our support. We're also tracing people who were in close proximity on flights that individuals have taken.
2: That's Professor Robin May from the UK Health Security Agency. Neither are reporting any symptoms, and health experts insist the risk to the general public is very low. The ship is now heading to Tenerife. Israel has launched airstrikes on Beirut for the first time since a ceasefire in Lebanon was announced last month. Meanwhile, Donald Trump's predicting the conflict in the region will end soon, as what he describes as very good talks have taken place in the last 24 hours. Polls are open in the Scottish and Welsh Parliament elections. Voters are also picking 5,000 councillors in England, sitting on 136 local authorities. More than half of women in the UK feel their pain is ignored and dismissed by their GP. New data shows nearly three quarters of women have looked for help from alternative places. Charlotte was sectioned before her complex regional pain syndrome was diagnosed.
4: My condition basically turned out to end up only being triggered around my hormone cycle every month. So we found out that every month with my condition, it was flaring up. They were told me that it was just my condition and that it was just part of my condition, but it turned out that it was actually stage 4 endometriosis.
2: Manchester City are celebrating winning the Women's Super League title for the first time since 2016 after Arsenal drew 1-1 with Brighton. Meanwhile, Arsenal will face Paris Saint-Germain in the Champions League final later this month. And the courts heard how Paul Hollywood claimed he was speeding on a motorway because he was rushing his sick cat to the vet. The Bake Off judge was caught doing nearly 100 miles per hour on the M25 in January. That's the latest. I'm Stevie Schillinglaw.
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0: and it brings a climactic closing to their 10-year-plus fictional narrative, Dima.
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House Rhythms. I am convinced that when two people find faith and meaning in life together, it is the most powerful force to heal and maintain a marriage. But you can be religious and still stupid, lacking understanding or communication skills and the willingness to sacrifice your own needs for long enough to restore affection. Policymakers, churches and the public in general need to see preventative measures of education and counsel before and after marriage as far more important. We spend many years reading and learning how to equip ourselves for work and money making, but we treat marriage as if it were a romantic accident which requires no preparation, thoughtfulness or effort. The results are too tragically apparent. Since you've been gone. It's time we sought every help in understanding communication and love. We need God, adequate education and real determination as never before. The expert on that is Jesus. This is John Smith.

with a story about two brothers who lived in South Africa. The older one was extremely intelligent, quite handsome, very athletic. He won a scholarship to a private school. His younger brother was short, somewhat obese. By society standards, he would have been called ugly. He had a severe hunchback. But the one marvelous gift the young brother had was a voice. And the younger brother loved to sing. He sang right out on the farm and the fields in the farm. Sang in the shower. He sang to himself as he walked down the road. Well, 2 years after the older brother went off to the school, the younger brother joined him. And one day, the older brother was sitting in the library doing some research. He looked out the window and he saw a gang of students in a typical mob action surround his younger brother. They began to mock him, to taunt him. They spit in his face, then they pinned him to the ground. They ripped off his shirt to reveal his hunchback. And with color crayons, they wrote lewd and obscene remarks on his back. The older brother, who had been elected president of the student body, could have walked out in 1 minute, said, "That's my brother. This is over. That's my brother. This is over. That's my brother. This is over. That's my brother." But the older brother stayed in the library, and he betrayed his younger brother by what he failed to do. Well, a week later, the younger brother dropped out of school. He returned to the farm, and his parents noticed that he never sang again. World War II came along, and the older brother was enlisted in the military. He was stationed in Palestine, and one night he was lying out in a hill looking up at the moon, and he realized what he'd done to his brother, that he would never know any inner peace unless he was reconciled. He made the incredibly difficult wartime journey from Palestine back to South Africa. At 4 o'clock in the afternoon, he met with his brother. He knelt down in front of him, sobbing, and he begged his younger brother's forgiveness. They talked until midnight. They embraced several times. They hugged. They reconciled. And at midnight, they went to sleep. But something else happened that night. At 4 o'clock in the morning, the older brother woke up, startled. Startled by the sound of a full, rich, mellifluous tenor voice soaring into the night. It was the voice of his younger brother, who was singing again. By one concrete act of compassionate caring, the older brother brought healing to his younger brother, to himself, and to their relationship.

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Yeah. Don't talk down to me, that's not gonna work now. Packed all my clothes and I moved out. I don't even wanna go to your house. Every time I sit on that couch, I feel like you lecture me. Eventually, I bet that we could've made this work and probably would've figured things out. But I guess I'm a letdown, but it's cool, I checked out. Oh, you wanna be friends now? Okay, let's put my fake face on and pretend now. 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That didn't even happen. I mean, why are you laughing? Must've missed that joke, let me see if I can find a reaction. No, but at least you're happy.

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3: From the Sky News Centre at 11, a British tour guide who's been evacuated to a hospital in the Netherlands with suspected hantavirus says he has no idea how long he'll be there. He's among three who've been flown from the cruise ship which is heading for Tenerife. Two people who've returned to the UK are self-isolating. YouTuber Ruby Sennett left the ship after the first person died.
4: After this announcement, we were not ready or we were not isolated for what was to come. We were together during breakfast, lunch and dinner timings in the dining room all together. There was open buffet.
3: Millions of people are voting in elections across Britain. Polls are open for the Scottish and Welsh parliaments, as well as 136 councils across England. Donald Trump's claimed the war with Iran could be over quickly, saying talks have gone well over the last 24 hours. Defence and security analyst Professor Michael Clark says the White House needs an off-ramp.
5: President Trump feels boxed in, and this summit he's going to in China next week, I think, looms large. He didn't want to go with this thing unresolved. It looks as if he's just decided he's got to fold. I think we've arrived at the point where the United States is desperate to get out and is looking for a way out.
3: Meanwhile, Israel's carried out a strike on Beirut for the first time since a ceasefire deal was agreed. Train passengers in parts of the southeast of England are being warned to expect long delays because of a problem with the radio system. Southwestern Railway, Southern and Gatwick Express are among the operators affected. Meanwhile, airlines are adding hundreds of extra flights between London and Budapest for this month's Champions League final. Arsenal will meet Paris Saint-Germain there, but the cheapest plane ticket's currently around £370. And the court heard how Paul Hollywood claimed he was speeding on a motorway because he was rushing his sick cat to the vet. The Bake Off judge was caught doing nearly 100 miles per hour on the M25 in January. That's the latest. I'm Stevie Schillinglaw.
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Described as a collusion of creativity, conviction, and community, their debut full release is fiery and joy-filled. 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Lending heart, soul, and brotherhood, it's a bold release that pushes boundaries. 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

0: Though people often try to deny it, overlook it or bypass it, the fact is that there is a religious hunger inside of most of us. Eric Bogle sings, "There's got to be a reason or a meaning for it all." Billy Joel in River of Dreams says, "And I've been searching for something taken out of my soul, something I would never lose, something somebody stole." When you next find yourself wondering, searching or contemplating, may I suggest you consider Jesus as a guide to that inner dissatisfaction. Don't spend the rest of your life ignoring God and going around in circles. Your inner thirst is a sign of great need and great truth.
1: I don't know why I've been walking at night, but now I'm tired and I don't want to walk anymore.
0: No matter how long it takes, it's worth looking for faith and meaning. This is John Smith. When

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4: From the Sky News Centre at midday, two British people who are on a cruise ship hit with hantavirus are now self-isolating at home. The vessel's making its way to Tenerife after it was banned from docking in Cape Verde. Three people have died following the outbreak and three others have been medically evacuated to the Netherlands. Infectious disease expert Dr. Charlotte Hammer says the virus doesn't spread rampantly between people.
5: The highest we have ever seen was a third generation of cases in the context of a birthday party, so all sort of still very, very closely linked. This is not something that is very easily transmitted.
4: Millions of people across England are heading to the polls to elect councillors to 136 local authorities. Ballots are also open in Scotland and Wales as voters decide the makeup of their parliaments. Donald Trump's insisted the conflict in Iran could be over soon, describing peace talks over the past 24 hours as very good. Meanwhile, the IDF has issued a fresh evacuation order for southern Lebanon after claims it killed a high-ranking member of a militant group overnight. There are fears women are turning to unofficial medical advice online because their pain is routinely dismissed by doctors. Figures suggest more than half of women in the UK believe their problems are ignored by the medical profession. Last month, the Health Secretary promised an end to medical misogyny. Penny East from the Fawcett Society says society-wide sexism impacts care.
6: Unfortunately, every single workforce comes with those prejudices. Those prejudices exist in society. What we need is interventions to unpick those biases. So better training, better education and better resources.
4: Train services are returning to normal in the southeast of England after problems with radio communications caused disruption this morning. Network Rail says delays are still expected until the end of the day. And Prince Archie is celebrating his 7th birthday. Meghan, the Duchess of Sussex, shared a picture of him on social media, telling her followers he's a sweet boy. That's the latest. I'm Stevie Shillinglaw.
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1: I first started thinking about God at the age of 11. 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That money didn't mean everything. That relationships meant a lot, but that I needed more. At the same time, my best friend had a brain tumour, which she somehow survived and came out fit and well.

0: and she found out all the churches had been praying for her, and she started to think about Christianity and find out more about it. 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

American investment writer John Train, in his book The Craft of Investing, advises that to make big money on the stock exchange, one needs to buy when other people are selling and the shares are well below real value. But he advises, take a position against the crowd in trying to fight one of the strongest human emotions. All through human history, people of any generation or culture have always been afraid to step out, stand up and be different. Yet it's precisely these kind of people who do this, Mahatma Gandhi, Martin Luther King, Mother Teresa, who we adulate as the great heroes of the world, have the faith and courage to stand for what's right and good. Jesus said that even with the tiniest of faith, we could move.

0: atoms. We release the sound to break through the atmosphere, and we release it now.
1: The Bible says that righteousness exalts a nation. If that is the case, the corollary has to operate as well, namely that unrighteousness will take a nation downhill. If you have those things compromised, a society can really begin to flounder. Young people must understand that the rules of the road and the Bible are not there to spoil their fun, but to protect their happiness and their spiritual and moral well-being.
0: People call you near, call you near, call you near.
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3: From a child star on Broadway to R&B hitmaker, we take a look at the history of Lee Varsey. We report on the rise of US singer and songwriter Patrick Mabry. And one-time Hillsong singer Aidan King speaks about relocating to the US and developing a solo career.
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2: From the Sky News Centre at 1. Two people who returned to the UK from a cruise ship at the centre of a hantavirus outbreak have been told to self-isolate, despite not showing any symptoms. The UK Health Security Agency insists the risk to the general public is very low. The ship is now on its way to Tenerife, and Nika Alexander is from the World Health Organization.
3: And the goal of it is to, frankly, if you want to talk about it, it's to rescue like almost 23,000 civilians from 87 different countries that are trapped and left for dead in the Persian Gulf by this Iranian regime. You know, for more than 2 months now, these innocent sailors and commercial crew members have been stranded out at sea.
2: Millions of people across Britain are casting their votes today. Voters are selecting councillors for 136 councils in England, while people in Scotland and Wales are choosing their parliaments. The US Secretary of State has arrived in Rome for talks with Pope Leo. Marco Rubio is on a mission to repair relations between Washington and the Vatican after the US President's repeated verbal attacks on the pontiff. Among other insults, Donald Trump's accused Leo of supporting Iran's nuclear ambitions. Alistair Bunkle is in the Vatican City.
4: This really is an extraordinary decision by President Trump. He's pressing pause.
2: Not the clip I was expecting there. Meanwhile, Israel has launched airstrikes on Beirut for the first time since a ceasefire in Lebanon was announced last month. Donald Trump's predicting the conflict in the region will end soon, as what he describes as very good talks have taken place. Meanwhile, train services are starting to return to normal in the southeast of England after problems with radio communications caused travel issues this morning. Network Rail says the issue has been resolved, but major disruptions still expected to continue. There are fears women are turning to unofficial medical advice online because their pain is routinely dismissed by doctors. Figures suggest more than half of women in the UK believe their problems are ignored by the medical profession. Last month, the Health Secretary promised to end medical misogyny. That's the latest.
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0: Join me, Esther Staplestone, for a new series of Close Encounters. I'll be interviewing seemingly ordinary people about their amazing life experiences and play some of the songs that are meaningful to them.
1: I felt like I knew him when I was reading the Bible. It was almost like that voice coming off the scriptures was the voice that had been talking to me when I was little.
0: There'll be inspiring, emotive and heartwarming stories as we talk to people who've seen their lives totally transformed through a deeply spiritual experience.
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0: dancing in the rain.
1: In Exodus 14, the Israelites were trapped between the Red Sea and the Egyptian army. Fear arose, doubt set in, and their faith started to falter. But Moses told them, "Be still. The Lord will fight for you." Our natural reaction in uncertain times is anxiety and panic. Yet God calls us to stillness. Stillness is not doing nothing. It is laying down fear and focusing on His truth. When we choose stillness, we make space for His presence and His power. Whatever you face today, remember, nothing is uncertain to God. He was with you in the past, He is with you now, and He holds your future in His hands.

Consisting of brothers Jason, Brendan and Andrew, their self-titled new album is a 14-track offering. They're an alt-pop group with a heartfelt and immersive sound.

0: I guess it is tough trying to do good in a society when the society is so often bad. It is stressful being kind when there's so much cruelty and hard-heartedness around. But let's not forget, doing wrong is not so easy either. Guilt is not an easy thing to live with. The possible revenge of those we misuse is always on the cards.
1: Every day now.
0: On the other hand, I believe through experiencing the way of Christ, loving God and neighbour is incredibly fulfilling. Once you are forgiven and free to do what's right, nothing else makes it anymore. This is John Smith.

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2: Oh yeah! See, sometimes when the little guy, he doesn't know he's a little guy, he can do great big things.
0: Listen.
3: He's a policeman. The highway patrol. Pulls over this girl speeding one day. And she's like, he's like, whoa, whoa, pulls her over, right? And she's like freaking out. Like any good, typical American can do. He goes, you know you were speeding? She goes, yes, I know. And he's a bit annoyed at her. Get out of the car, ma'am. Whoa, why do you have to pull me over? And he goes, I'm going to give her a fine. So he's filling out the fine. He's a Christian, but she's annoying him. So he's filling it out, and the Holy Spirit speaks to him and says, give her the fine, then get into your wallet and give her the money to pay for the fine. He goes, you got to be kidding. And the Holy Spirit says to him, tell her as you give her the money that I've paid every fine in her life. He goes over and says, here's your fine. She snatches it. And he says, before you go, ma'am, he pulls out the notes. He says, I'm a Christian and God told me to pay your fine. And he told me to say this to you, that he came to pay your debt. He came to take your sin away. He's got a future for you. You're special. You're incredible. You're awesome. She's looking at him like, are you on drugs, man? He goes, no, God loves you. She drives off. He goes, gee, that was stupid. A few years later, he's on the same freeway doing the same job, and this lady sees him and she recognizes him, so she deliberately speeds. And he pulls her over and she's like, hi. He goes, she's on drugs. She goes, hi, I was speeding. She says, I don't know if you remember me. He goes, no. And then she says, I don't know if you do this to everyone. What's that? Well, you pulled me over a couple of years ago and you gave me a speeding fine, then you gave me money and told me that Jesus took my debt. And he goes, yeah, you're the only person I've ever done that to. She goes, thank you. And he goes, no worries. And as he's talking to it, he sees in the back a baby seat with a beautiful girl, blonde curly hair. She goes, thank you. No problem. She goes, no, you don't understand. When you pulled me over, I was on the way to an abortion clinic and I was going to give this baby up. But you told me Jesus paid every debt, every fine in my life. She said, I got in the car and I couldn't get those words out of my head, and I went to drive into the clinic, but I couldn't. And I thought, where can I go? And I drove into a church and I gave my life to Jesus. And now look at my little girl in the back. Isn't she gorgeous? Isn't she incredible? Isn't she wonderful? Isn't she awesome? And he's, yeah. But the story doesn't end there, because I told this story in Melbourne, Australia a few years ago, and there was a girl who heard the story and she was weeping. I didn't know. Went home, had supper. About a year later, I was at a conference in Melbourne. I didn't live in Melbourne at that time. This lady, older lady, comes up to me and she goes, you don't remember me, but you told a story about a policeman who paid the debt and the girl was going to have an abortion and she didn't. And she pulls out this picture. It's of a baby that's not that old, 6 months maybe. She said, this is my grandson. My daughter was in that meeting. I don't know if you remember. She was weeping because on Monday she had booked in an appointment to go to an abortion clinic to have an abortion. But when you told that story, she couldn't do it. And now she has this beautiful little boy. Thank you for telling that story. Listen to me, friends. That policeman is making an impact all around the world. You want to make a difference in life? If you want to live chosen, you got to live a life that's bigger than yours.
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0: passenger contacts are being traced.
1: I would stress that the risk of transmission is very, very low. And so we are hopeful that we will not see additional cases. But as you'd expect, quite rightly, we're going to be monitoring very closely over the coming weeks and we'll keep people fully abreast of the situation.
0: The ship's heading to Tenerife. America's top diplomats shaken hands with the Pope following Donald Trump's criticism of the Vatican's stance on the Iran war. Marco Rubio has also been meeting Italy's Prime Minister Giorgia Meloni. Pope Leo claims he's merely preaching the biblical message of peace. Our correspondent Alistair Bunkle is in Vatican City.
2: Only this week, so just really before Rubio took off from Washington to Rome, Trump had another pop at the Pope. So it's not going to be an easy task for Marco Rubio, although he has generally kept his counsel in this war of words between the two men.
0: We're told there's nothing to suggest a cyber attack was behind disruption on the railway this morning. A radio system's faults affected services across southern England. Network Rail says the issue's been resolved, but major disruptions still expected until the end of the day. Northern Ireland's police chief says any officer behaving inappropriately will quickly lose their job. John Butcher's updated the policing board after failings were uncovered in the investigation into the death of show jumper Katie Simpson in 2020. He adds violence against women and girls remains a major threat, with nearly 16 offences reported every day. The only way is Essex star Jake Halls died at the age of 35. The Sun's reporting he was found with head injuries at a villa in Mallorca. And Sir David Attenborough has had a new species of wasp named after him. He turns 100 tomorrow. That's the latest. I'm Imani Rana.
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2: From the Sky News Centre at 3, the World Health Organization says 5 out of 8 reported cases of hantavirus have now been confirmed. His Director General, Dr. Tedros Ghebreyesus.
3: Given the incubation period of the Andes virus, which can be up to 6 weeks, it's possible that more cases may be reported. While this is

0: car mounted a curb towards three 14-year-old boys in North London last month. It's being treated as a religiously aggravated assault in Barnet. There are fears women are turning to unofficial medical advice online because their pain is routinely dismissed by doctors. Figures suggest more than half of women in the UK believe their problems are ignored by the medical profession. Last month, the Health Secretary launched the Women's Health Strategy for England and promised an end to medical misogyny. Penny East from the Fawcett Society says society-wide sexism impacts care.
1: Unfortunately, every single workforce comes with those prejudices. Those prejudices exist in society. What we need is interventions to unpick those biases. So better training, better education, and better resources.
0: Votes are being held for thousands of council seats across more than 100 local authorities in England, with polling stations open until 10 p.m. Elections for the Welsh and Scottish parliaments are also taking place. And Saturday Night Live UK will return for a second series. It will be back with 12 episodes in September. That's the latest. I'm Imani Rana.
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1: Songwriters Stephen Furtick, Brandon Lake, Chandler Moore, Chris Brown,

Described as a collusion of creativity, conviction, and community, their debut full release is fiery and joy-filled. 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

Jesus was once asked, how many times should we forgive? How about a religious number like seven? Jesus answered, 70 times seven. In other words, always leave the door open for forgiveness. 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

I'm not saying glibly forgive anyone and everyone as soon as they betray or misuse or abuse you or forget your quest for truth and justice. But this world has become so unforgiving. 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
2: From the Sky News Centre at 4. A man's been arrested near the home of Andrew Mountbatten Windsor in Norfolk. Police are questioning him on suspicion of possession of an offensive weapon and a public order offence. The Telegraph's reporting the former prince was confronted while walking his dogs in Wolverton yesterday. World Health Organization officials insist a hantavirus outbreak on board a cruise ship is not the start of a COVID pandemic, adding it spreads differently. 5 cases have been confirmed. No passenger left on board has symptoms as it heads to Tenerife. Dr. Maria Van Kerkhove from the WHO says the public health risk is low.
3: We are supporting the ship's operators in the mitigation measures that they are putting on board. We are working to have a proper and full disembarkment procedure step by step to support authorities in the Canary Islands for the next stage of the people who are on board.
2: Two British nationals are self-isolating in the UK. The

0: Dr. Gavin Broad, Principal Curator of Insects at the museum, says the naturalist was thrilled.
1: So David has been, you know, a huge friend of the museum for many decades, and for many of us, he's been a great influence in our careers and the way we look at the world. And he sent me a very nice note, actually, saying he was very complimented by this. So I'm glad he wasn't offended by having a wasp named after him.
0: And Network Rail says train services are now returning to normal, but warn of continued disruption today. It's after problems with radio communications caused travel issues. That's the latest. I'm Imani Rana.
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The new self-titled release from Damien. You'll be there.

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Precious. In Exodus 14, the Israelites were trapped between the Red Sea and the Egyptian army. Fear arose, doubts set in, and their faith started to falter. But Moses told them, "Be still. The Lord will fight for you." Our natural reaction in uncertain times is anxiety and panic. Yet God calls us to stillness. Stillness is not doing nothing. It is laying down fear and focusing on His truth. 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Whatever you face today, remember, nothing is uncertain to God. He was with you in the past, He is with you now, and He holds your future in His hands.

To Breathe are back. 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When you forget someone, you set yourself free. 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

0: sure to be one of the albums of the year. 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
1: From Smeaton's Tower to the Mayflower.

There is no unwritten law that you have to be very successful, admired by everyone else, with a huge house fitted out with the latest comforts and ultra-modern technology. Neither are there any cosmic tests scoring how impressed your neighbours, family and friends should be with your possessions and performance. Yet most of us willingly subject ourselves to the materialistic, competitive, workaholic rat race. Why do you bother enslaving yourself to money and other people's standards and lifestyle expectations? Let it go. Find for yourself new and more meaningful goals. Instead of being the most grasping person, you could become the most giving. Instead of the most outspoken, you could become the most outgoing. Instead of gloating, you could be loving. You could assist others and yourself to feel like life is worth living. This is John Smith.

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2: From the Sky News Centre at 5, a man's been arrested on suspicion of having a weapon near former Prince Andrew's home in Norfolk. Newspaper reports suggest he was confronted while walking his dogs yesterday. He's also being questioned on suspicion of a public order offence. Two men have been found guilty of spying for China on pro-democracy dissidents from Hong Kong based in Britain. Retired Superintendent Bill Ewan rang the spy ring from central London between December 2023 and May 2024. A court heard he tasked former Met Police Officer Peter Wai with carrying out a surveillance and intimidation campaign against critics of the Beijing government. They targeted Christopher Meng, who says he still feels afraid.
3: I feel not safe, even though I'm not based in Hong Kong anymore. Whenever I go out, I have to bring my personal alarm. I have to concern about the safety of my family.
2: Health officials insist a Hansavirus outbreak on board a cruise ship is not the start of a COVID pandemic. The number of confirmed cases has risen to 5 as cabins are disinfected en route to Tenerife. A rider's died during qualifying for the Northwest 200 Superbike event in Northern Ireland. The session was immediately stopped. The Vatican says the US Secretary of State and Pope Leo spoke of a shared commitment to a strong relationship. It's after Donald Trump's criticism of the pontiff over his stance on the Iran war. Ruth Gledhill's the assistant editor of Catholic publication The Tablet and calls the US

Good stuff. That was Charlotte Adele with Go On. And we will go on. This is your Thursday afternoon show. Good to be with you this afternoon. Hope you're doing well. It's great to have you tuning in. This is your Thursday afternoon show. We got as much music as we can fill into this hour. Some wonderful tunes from the likes of Rend Collective, Brit Nicole, Strings and Heart, and Plum as well. And weather and sea conditions, and an event guide for you. Lots of events coming up in the coming weekends. So let's get into it. Without any further ado, we've got Evelyn Cornia with Stay Close, and this verse from Aidan King and Lauren Daigle. This is called Time.

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1: Let's have a look at the weather for you over the next few days, this afternoon and evening. You've got light cloud around. Temperatures today, highs of 15, lows of about 8 or so. So it is a bit chillier today. East southeasterly winds of 8 to 10 miles per hour. Today's highs are 15, going to be lows of about 8, as I mentioned. So I've already said that. A bit of light rain coming in later this evening from about 10 o'clock onwards. So some light rain overnight, but then it will be clearer tomorrow. Light cloud with plenty of sunshine around, so looking like a much brighter day. Highs of 17, lows of 10. South-southeasterly winds of 5 miles per hour or so. And light cloud with some sun around. Particularly sunnier as the afternoon progresses as well. So looking like a pretty good day in prospect there. Saturday, light rain around through the day. Highs of 17 and lows of 10. So looking like a wetter day there. Easterly winds of 10 to 15 miles per hour. That's how things are looking with the weather forecast. You are up to date. Here's Brendy Brown with the Jesus I Know.

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5: All right, good stuff. We got Rend Collective in just a moment. First, though, time for a look at this. It's time for a look at the sea conditions. So this afternoon and evening, you got about half a foot of swell on the south coast. Pretty much no swell, really. It's pretty flat. East-southeasterly winds of 10 to 15 miles per hour. Tomorrow, up to about half a foot of swell. Northerly winds moving then east-southeasterlies, about 5 miles per hour, pretty light winds as well. Then Saturday, about half a foot of swell again, and easterly winds again of 20 to 25 miles per hour. On the north coast then, we have about half a foot of swell, east-southeasterly winds of 2 to 5 miles per hour. Tomorrow, again about half a foot, east-northeasterly winds of 5 to 10 miles per hour. And on Saturday, 1 to 2 foot, picking up to about 3 foot, easterly winds of 10 to 15 miles per hour. It's a short range swell on the north coast though, so it's still going to be fairly just choppy and things on Saturday, even with that slight increase in size. That's the latest with those sea conditions. As ever, check out the RNLI website for tips and advice for staying safe in and on the water. Up next, we have Rend Collective with Let It Roll here on your Thursday afternoon show.

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1: All right, let's have a look at the event guide over the next few days and weeks. So, coming up across Plymouth this weekend is Pirates Weekend, an ever popular weekend down there on the harbour and waterfront on the 9th and 10th of May. So this weekend, 9th and 10th of May. It's brought to you by the businesses of the Plymouth Waterfront Partnership. There'll be sea shanty bands, there'll be an entertainment programme, exhibitors, the Now Santa Maria, a wonderful, incredible sailing ship that dates back to the days of Christopher Columbus in 1492, will be up on the Barbican Landing, which is an incredible thing to see. I've seen it before at this event, and it's amazing, so definitely worth checking out. 9th and 10th of May, Pirates Weekend. 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City College Plymouth has an open day this weekend, so the Saturday 9th of May, 10 until 1. Event is free to attend. If you're looking for a career change or to build skills for the future, they've got their open day for you, whatever you are looking to do. So get down to the City College this Saturday. Plymouth Urban Tree Festival as well kicks off this Saturday. Runs to the 17th of May from 10. I was going to say from 10 till 8 as the timing says here, but there's just loads and loads of different events. Plymouth Urban Tree Festival, 9th to the 17th of May. Right across Plymouth. Find out more. The best thing to do is find out more on their website, which is plymouthurbantreefestival.com. DevCon Plymouth Sci-Fi Toy Film and Comic Fair is coming to Plymouth this Sunday, the 10th of May. If you're into all things kind of related to that, sci-fi and Comic-Con and fancy dress and all that kind of good stuff, then get yourself down to that. It's at the Council House in the centre of town. Tickets are a variety of different prices. You can find out more at eventsfrontier.com. Cosplay, that's the phrase now, isn't it? Not fancy dress, cosplay is what they call it. So if you're into that, then that is for you. Beekeeping course and afternoon honey afternoon tea is at Boringdon Hall Hotel from this Monday. There's a few of these events happening as well. So it's Monday the 11th from 12 till 3. It's £80 a person, so it is quite expensive. But you can join their beekeeper for a two-hour immersive beekeeping, easy for me to say, experience at their own hives. So it's quite a unique event. Britain's Ocean City Running Festival for the half, 10K and 5K is coming up on the 17th of May. That's Sunday week, 17th of May. £16 is the starting price for that. And of course, you want to get entry as soon as possible if that's still available. If not, go and support the runners. Cornwall Bush Conference, weekend of camping and of fellowship, Bible teaching and all that good stuff. You've heard about it with Mark Oliver on the radio, I'm sure. 22nd of May to the 25th of May, May Bank Holiday Weekend. Chapel Farm is the one for that. 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That's Churches Together in Plymouth. And last but not least, just a note to say at this point that Flavour Fest is coming up on the 29th to the 31st of May. Put that in your diaries. It's a wonderful event for Plymouth in the city centre. That's all for our event guide for now. 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If you've got any events to let us know about, we'd love to hear from you.
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Good stuff. That was Strings and Heart with Kerosene. This is your afternoon show. It's great to be with you this afternoon. Toby Mac and Terrian with Resist up next. And we've got some more great music for you after some short messages after this song. Resist the devil when you resist evil flee from you.

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2: Meredith Brooks reminds us that virtually none of us see ourselves as all bad. She sings, "Yesterday I cried, you must have been relieved to see the softer side. I'm a little bit of everything rolled into one.
3: I'm a bitch, I'm a lover, I'm a child, I'm a mother, I'm a sinner, I'm a saint. I do not feel ashamed."
2: We often desperately want to be seen as at least a bit bad, to both excuse our behaviour and also to be seen cool rather than a nerd, a dork or a loser. Well, I want to put a plug in for celebrating goodness. To say the obvious, being human, I can't personally get it all together either, but I can say that nothing beats living a clean, caring, giving, hoping life of faith. It's great to be seen as steadfast and available at personal cost, honest and real. After all, if you get in crisis, who are you going to call? A bitch? A ghostbuster? Or a trusted, caring friend?

Good stuff. That was Plum with Cage. Deacon Blue up next. Matthew Parker as well. Matthew Parker, in fact, with Saijan Noreal with a track called Roses. That'll take you up to the news. Deacon Blue up next, though, with your final track of this hour. This is called Late 88.

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3: From the Sky News Centre at 6, World Health Organization officials insist a hantavirus outbreak on a cruise ship is not the start of a COVID pandemic, reiterating risk to the public is low. The boat's heading to Tenerife with no symptoms reported among remaining passengers. Spain's head of civil protection, Virginia Barcones, says there'll be an evacuation process on arrival.
4: They'll be taken to an isolated, fenced-off place. They will be in isolated vehicles. They will reach an area of the airport that will be completely isolated. They will embark on airplanes and then they will leave.
3: Two people are self-isolating in the UK. A man's been arrested after reports of someone threatening Andrew Mountbatten Windsor near his new home in Norfolk. Police say it's on suspicion of a public order offence and possession of an offensive weapon. Two men have been found guilty of spying for China on pro-democracy dissidents from Hong Kong based in Britain. Retired Superintendent Bill Ewan ran the spy ring from central London between December 2023 and May 2024. There are fears women are turning to unofficial medical advice online because their pain is routinely dismissed by doctors. Figures suggest more than half of women in the UK believe their problems are ignored. Last month, the Health Secretary launched the Women's Health Strategy for England and promised an end to medical misogyny. Penny East from the Fawcett Society says society-wide sexism impacts care.
5: Unfortunately, every single workforce comes with those prejudices. Those prejudices exist in society. What we need is interventions to unpick those biases. So better training, better education and better resources.
3: Sir David Attenborough says he's been completely overwhelmed by birthday wishes he's received. He turns 100 tomorrow. And Brighton manager Fabian Hertzler has extended his stay at the club by signing a new three-year deal. The German became the youngest permanent head coach in Premier League history when he arrived on the South Coast at the age of 30.

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Woke up in a cell, where am I at? Yeah, it's cold, but I like that. What am I trapped? Heart's beating out of my chest. 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
2: From the Sky News Centre at 11, an American official confirmed its military has carried out strikes against two locations in Iran. They say the action is defensive and does not mean full-scale combat operations against Tehran will resume. Iranian state media says air defences have been activated over the capital. Meanwhile, counting's beginning in local elections across England. More than 5,000 seats are up for grabs across 136 councils. Reform UK and the Greens are predicting gains. Deputy Prime Minister David Lammy is expecting a reality check for the Labour government.
3: I don't want to sugarcoat it. The message from the doorstep is this is a tough election cycle. This is a midterm set of elections with people concerned about cost of living and wanting to see the government go faster with quicker pace.
2: Political editor Beth Rigby says the results could be seismic.
4: I think it's also going to be this moment that we look back on as the night two-party politics truly broke.
2: Votes for the Scottish and Welsh parliaments won't be tallied up until tomorrow morning. The World Health Organization insists a hantavirus outbreak on a cruise ship is not the same as COVID because it spreads differently. There are five confirmed cases with two people self-isolating in the UK but with no symptoms. Dr. Maria Van Kerkhove from the WHO says the public health risk is low.
5: We are supporting the ship's operators in the mitigation measures that they are putting on board. We are working to have a proper and full disembarkment procedure step by step.
2: Two men have been found guilty of spying for China in Britain. A retired Hong Kong police superintendent's been convicted of running an operation in central London. Aston Villa have thrashed Nottingham Forest 4-0 to book their place in the Europa League final. They've won the All English last four showdown 4-1 on aggregate. And Crystal Palace are into their first European final. That's after beating Shakhtar Donetsk over their two-legged Conference League semi-final. That's the latest. I'm Cam Hall.
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I can hear that old giant now. Axe cuts throats in the bass singing choir now. And I've been white a little while now. 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

0: and expect us to choose leaders in a planet. 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

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Machiavelli stop and frisk, biotech on top your wrist and forehead. 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A young life that grew on these monuments. The Most High found me right there to my astonishment. The Lord steps low to find a soul. I could testify, I could sing forever. 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I could see into the heavens when I close my eyes. 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Then advance the kingdom through your region if you're so inclined. 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A real lightsaber with our labor till we all rest. 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Name from a bird of prey, the eagle when I learn to pray. It's regal though I turned away. I'm back like I'm a vertebrae. The burden of the Nazarene, the gravity that fades away. Has to be the blood of Christ that wash a lake of flames away. God sees his pottery, this odyssey to new

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2: From the Sky News Centre at midnight, the polls have closed in elections across much of Britain. Voters in Scotland and Wales have been choosing representatives for their national parliaments, while in England, more than 5,000 seats on 136 local councils are up for grabs. Daisy Cooper, the deputy leader of the Liberal Democrats, says they've been campaigning tirelessly.
3: We have been knocking on absolutely thousands and thousands of doors right up and down the country. We are hungry for these elections because we know that in many parts of the country it is a straight-up fight between Reform UK and us Liberal Democrats.
2: Well, Reform UK's Home Affairs spokesperson Zia Youssef says a new era of politics is coming.
4: The duopoly that the two old parties have had on British politics, the failed Tory Labour Uni Party, is going to be well and truly smashed.
2: Well, most results won't be declared until this afternoon. In other news, US military strikes have targeted two locations in Iran, with clashes too in the Strait of Hormuz. An official says they were defensive and a ceasefire with Tehran remains. A man's been charged following reports that Andrew Mountbatten Windsor was harassed at his new home in Norfolk. Police were called to an incident at the Sandringham estate on Wednesday. The World Health Organization says the wider public health threat from the hantavirus outbreak remains low. Passengers on board a cruise ship will arrive in Tenerife over the next few days. Crystal Palace are through to a European final for the first time after beating Shakhtar Donetsk in the last four of the Conference League. A 2-1 win at Selhurst Park in the second leg has taken them through 5-2 on aggregate. Palace boss Oliver Glasner says it was an occasion to remember.
5: Great night here at Selhurst, great European night, and of course with the right result and huge achievement, congratulations and credit to the players.
2: They'll play Rayo Vallecano in the final, and Aston Villa are into the final of the Europa League. They've won 4-1 over two legs against Nottingham Forest. That's the latest. I'm Cam Hall.
0: This is Cross Rhythms Plymouth.

0: have a friend called Jan, and he's a youth minister, and he gave me some statistics of evolution happening without a creator. And it's like having a whirlwind tornado going through a junkyard and picking up all the bits and spraying it out and creating a Boeing 747. And he threw a few more sort of statistics like that at me. And it was when I was about 14, I went on a big Christian festival called New Wine. And there, sort of, you know, I wasn't really, I wouldn't have said I was a Christian then. But I went along with an open mind and sort of said, you know, this week, you know, if you're real, come and make yourself relevant to me. And he did, and just came and touched my life there that week. And I was just so happy and filled with joy, and just, yeah, I looked at the stars one night and just sort of looked at it and thought, there's no way that's there by accident. Yeah, God is real.
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1: My Father, who art in heaven,
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1: 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Lead us not into temptation. But deliver us from evil.
2: And the glory.
1: 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And the glory. 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
3: From the Sky News Centre at 1, results are starting to be announced in this year's local council elections in England. Chorley in Lancashire saw the first declaration, with Reform gaining a seat from Labour. Polls suggest Keir Starmer's party could lose more than 1,500 councillors. Our deputy political editor Sam Coates says that could put the Prime Minister's future in peril.
4: People that earlier today were telling me he'll hang on are now looking at councillors about to be wiped out in their thousands, asking, actually, shouldn't something be done sooner rather than later?
3: Reform's also confident of defeating many Conservative councillors, with early wins in Brentwood in Essex. Shadow Home Secretary Chris Philp says the Conservatives are still recovering from the general election loss.
5: I mean, it takes time to rebuild from what was a very bad election defeat that we suffered 2 years ago, but we are rebuilding, right? We are going to make progress, I think, tonight compared to a year ago. We'll do better in terms of vote share.
3: The Greens and Liberal Democrats are also expecting to make gains around a third of local authorities accounting overnight. Elsewhere, President Trump says American strikes against Iranian targets yesterday were a defensive action. He wrote online that three US Navy destroyers came under fire in the Strait of Hormuz. Tehran's accused the US of breaching a ceasefire. Experts say hantavirus won't cause a pandemic. The cruise ship at the centre of the outbreak is heading for Tenerife. Aston Villa are into the Europa League final after thrashing Nottingham Forest 4-0 in the second leg of their All-English semi-final. Unai Emery's side have progressed 4-1 on aggregate. Villa fan Prince William was seen celebrating the win, and Emery says they had a special guest after the game.
6: Yes. He was in the dressing room with the players and with me, and of course he's so happy as well.
3: Villa play Freiburg in the final, and Crystal Palace are into their first ever European final. That's after beating Shakhtar Donetsk over the two legs of their Conference League last four tie. That's the latest. I'm Cam Hall.
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0: In a world of chaos and confusion, where life is just a shadow of the eternal, the final struggle has begun. One man has paid the price. One man has shattered the barrier. Now is your time to follow. Your time to break through.
1: Out of Europe, there is rising now a force, a very powerful force of darkness and rebellion. There's going to be a breakout of revival in the land. He's intervening to be like a mighty rushing wind.
2: And so in these days, get ready for big change. The Lord says to you, this is a time when you're going to run and you're going to fight like you've never fought before.
3: Son of man, can be